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2: Fox News, I'm Angelo Bavaro. We have a new World Cup champion.
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2: 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Final score against Argentina, 1-0.
4: We started the final 15-minute period of this World Cup final, and Ferran Torres, who had been sent on as a substitute, scored that goal.
2: Fox's Jonathan Hunt. An update from CENTCOM after Iranian attacks killed U.S. service members in Jordan.
5: The remains of that third missing U.S. service member have been recovered, so you're talking about three people killed by that strike. And another unfortunate incident. Service members were disposing of the explosives in an Iranian attack drone with a controlled explosion. Something went wrong and another U.S. service member was killed.
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0: Sunday and Shalom, Bavaro. The U.S. has carried out a new round of strikes on Iran. Earlier, CENTCOM announced another death of a U.S. service member.
1: Service members were disposing of the explosives in an Iranian attack drone with a controlled explosion. Something went wrong, and another U.S. service member was killed.
0: Fox's Mike Tobin, the U.S. military also says it found the possible remains of a service member who went missing after an Iranian attack in Jordan that killed two other troops. There is a new World Cup champ.
2: Spain, for the second time in their history, have won the World Cup.
0: Fox Sports with that call. Final score against Argentina, 1-0.
3: We started the final 15-minute period of this World Cup final, and Ferran Torres, who had been sent on as a substitute, scored that goal.
0: Fox's Jonathan Hunt. 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
9: 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It doesn't tell us.
10: The trouble with our liberal friends is not that they're ignorant. It's just that they know so much that isn't so.
7: And now, here is your host, Mark Anderson.
11: Let's say that you wanted to destroy America, but you didn't want America to know that you wanted to destroy America. How would you do it? Well, one of the first things that you would need to do is figure out how to get money, a lot of money. And nothing bothersome like going out and earning it or developing a billion-dollar company. That's a lot of hard work. Besides, you're going to need much more than that, because destroying America is going to require reprogramming people and distorting their view of reality and getting them to believe a lie. We've talked about that. We interviewed one of the co-authors of the book Disinformation. This was a Soviet program back when the Soviet Union was still around. And that kind of disinformation is a key part of socialism, or communism, if you prefer. They're the same thing. But to do that, you need a tremendous amount of resources and money, because doing that on a countrywide scale is not easy to do, and it's certainly not inexpensive. And you'll need allies, like the media, and universities, clever marketing slogans, and so on. So you need money. Now, what is the largest, biggest business in America with practically a bottomless checkbook? No, it's not SpaceX or Google or one of those new AI companies. No, it's the American government. They spend trillions of dollars every year. They spend so much they can barely keep track of it. Now, you don't need $1 trillion every year. That would be too obvious. But what you do need to do is bleed off money by the billions, hundreds of billions of dollars every year. And that's easy, like fraud. Or set up imaginary problems like climate change, and that if we don't do something, the world is going to end. You scare people into believing things that simply aren't real. And you need enemies. And what better enemy than America itself, since that's what you're trying to destroy? But you can't make it too obvious that you would just vote to give Democrats money. Instead, you need a network of shell companies, like nonprofits. And as part of that, you need to make sure there are laws to protect how all of that public money is being sent to them and how it's being spent, like who they're giving it to. On today's show, we're talking about socialism and taking a deeper look at that. And the goal of today is to give you some idea of what you're facing, because it's coming here, especially right here in Oregon, unless people wake up and realize what the stake

0: are, and then do something about it. As we say all too often here on iSpy Radio, the fight for freedom is an everyday fight. So to talk about the rise of socialism in America, I'd like to welcome Mike Gonzalez, the Angelus T. Arredondo E. Pluribus Unum Senior Fellow at the Heritage Foundation. That is quite a mouthful, but it is great to have you. Thanks for joining us.
1: Mark, thanks a lot for having me on. Thanks a lot for trying Arredondo. It is a it is a mouthful, but it is a very nice family.
0: Oh, yeah, I have no doubt about it. So we know you're busy getting ready to testify in front of Congress, so we really appreciate you joining us here. So as I understand things, you and your family left Cuba. So how old were you when that happened?
1: Oh, my God. It's so long ago. I was 12 years old when I left. That's not exactly last week, if you look at me.
0: So do you have any memories of it yourself, or is mostly what you know entirely secondhand from your family and what they've told you?
1: No. I have many, many, many memories, most of them very bad, because communism is a horrible thing, and we shouldn't be inviting it into this country. There you are. No, I still have searing memories of what that was like in the 60s.
0: Hmm. Well, the station owner of one of the stations that we air on, he grew up back in Romania when it was it was still behind the Iron Curtain. So, and he left about, I think, when he turned 21, if I remember right. So in terms of what you experienced, are there some details that have really stuck with you as you've gotten older and started studying socialism for a living? That just really jump out and say, oh, my gosh, people really need to know this kind of stuff.
1: Well, socialism has evolved from the socialism that I experienced. I experienced a revolution like the communism that used to be. You talk about your friend in Romania. We all have war stories to trade. I was just in the Czech Republic two weeks ago. We say we're members of a club nobody wants to be a member of.
0: So
1: socialism today, and I've written a few books about this, has undergone an evolution, a huge change. It's more cultural. It affects our cultural institutions. The work that I'm occupied with right now is the Smithsonian. The Trump administration, quite rightly, I think, has focused on the Smithsonian Institution, which is the world's largest museum complex. And cultural Marxists have taken over the Smithsonian Institution. They try to use history in these museums that the nation has entrusted to them. They try to use that for societal change. So that is the new. That's what cultural Marxists do.
0: Yes,
1: they try to use the culture, the educational system, to change how people think from within. It's no longer a revolution like my family experienced. But if you change how people believe, then you have millions of voters voting for Zohrab Mamdani.
0: Yeah.
1: Or you have people voting for Katie Wilson or for Graham Platner or for Dayalisa Chevalier. And they have been told by the cultural institutions that this is good. The society needs to change. American culture needs to change. That's really, but that I've gained that through my studies, not through my personal experience.
0: Well, I think so much of what today's socialists think and when it comes to thinking about socialism and why they want it is because they have no experience with it. It's really very much this imaginary utopia that's out there. So what's the reaction of today's socialist wannabes when you tell them, hey, have you ever lived in a socialist country or experienced it? Because my family has.
1: Well, they don't really. First of all, they'll say platitudes like that was not really socialism.
0: Yeah, it never is.
1: Yeah, it never is. We're going to do it well here. We know what we're doing. So they'll say, well, that was actually pretty good. What happened in Cuba was very good. It was an attempt at having equality. You're a malcontent. You should be in Cuba building socialism. Or, you know, they'll say a number of things that evade society, evade reality. But they do this, to quote scripture,

0: they know not what they do.
1: Yeah. Or what they espouse. Yeah. So, yeah, yes. You've got a recent book out with Catherine Gorka, Next Gen Marxism. And I got a really interesting review from Manhattan Institute fellow saying that it shows readers the nature of the beast and how to fight it. And I'd like to come back to that in more depth later in the show. But for now, can you give our listeners a preview? What are some of the things that work?
0: To work against, to stop the socialists.
1: Yeah.
0: Well, I think what Trump is doing, you have to take the cultural institutions back. You have to clean out the universities. You have to clean out the Smithsonian, and that's what it's being done right now. The administration looks like it's serious about taking back an institution that belongs to the American people, doesn't belong to these Marxists. And with the number of things that it is doing, as you said, I'm testifying in Congress twice next week on this issue. So all of these things, they fight with the universities, they fight with the Smithsonian Institution, they fight with K-12 school system, educational system, bringing down the Department of Education, fighting the teachers' unions. All of these things are important, and that's the way to do it because, well, you got to run candidates against these people. That really, Lisa Chevalier is going to be elected. She is in a deeply blue district in New York. She won the primary. Because nobody turned out to vote except for her followers. You know, she beat Adriano Espaillat is a working class guy who had that seat for, I think, three terms. He was also a cardinal. He was an appropriator. This guy brought a lot of bacon to his district, and yet her very organized, very disciplined followers were able to beat him in the primary. And once you win a Democratic primary in a deep blue district, you win. She's going to win. She's going to win the election. She's going to be in Congress.
1: Yep, absolutely. Okay, stay with us. Today's show is all about socialism and defeating it. Coming up, why is socialism gaining so much ground in today's America?
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1: Our guest today is Mike Gonzalez. He's a senior fellow with the Heritage Foundation, and we're talking today about the rise of socialism, and later on we'll ask him about stopping it. So, Mike, socialism isn't new. Bernie Sanders has been selling this since the 1980s. So the question isn't whether socialism exists in America. It's why it's suddenly appealing and gaining ground, especially with people under 30. And so I've got a theory on this. I don't think that this current push for socialism would have gone

0: anywhere in the years right after the fall of the Soviet Union, when most adults had grown up in the shadow of the Cold War and understood personally what the fight against communism actually was. Young people today just don't have that reference point. So do you think that's one reason this is working now, is they just have no clue what they've actually fallen in love with, or is there something else driving it?
1: There's a variety of things. Yes, we were fighting in the Soviet Union. American people saw that the Soviet Union and the countries behind the Iron Curtain were, you know, lacked freedom and lacked, and they were economically backward, all the things that happened under communism. But also these things were taught in school. In the 1970s, in high school, I was taught ABC, Americanism versus Communism. It was a mandatory class in high school. Hmm. And people were taught the nature of communism. Immigrants were taught to assimilate. All these things have disappeared. The left has been able to win a number of key victories, very important victories, that has left us without any weapons to fight communism. So look, this is all of this has to be reversed. I'm going to get busy trying to get rid of the racial categories in the U.S. Census. These categories, like Hispanic, for example, they're fake categories. They're synthetic categories that the left created in the 1970s to balkanize the nation, to drive us apart, to make sure we had no assimilation ethos anymore. And we have to be serious about getting rid of all these things.
0: Hmm. Well, I know that Hispanics used to be considered Caucasian, and then they split that out, as you say.
1: Unless they were of another race, you know, like... Yeah. There were no Hispanics. There are no Hispanics. There's no Hispanic cuisine. There's no Hispanic food. There's no Hispanic culture. There's no Hispanic history. And they were very... So if you were a person of African descent from the Caribbean or from South America, you were considered a person of African descent. If you were a person of European descent, you were considered a person of European descent. And this is what the left did. They were very methodical about it, is they create Hispanic in 1977 through the Office of Management and Budget. And then they said, and we're going to retroactively change history. So for example, we celebrated the 250th anniversary of America, and people were talking about Bernardo de Galvez, a general who actually won many, a Spanish general who won many victories on the side of the colonists. And people are saying, well, you got the Hispanic general, Bernardo de Galvez. No, he was not a Hispanic general. He was from Spain. Hmm. My ancestor, who fought alongside him in Baton Rouge and Pensacola, was from Cuba. You know, Hispanics did not exist at that, but the left is very clever, and they've done this. You understand what I'm saying? They talk about Hispanic participation in the Civil War. How could there be? Hispanics hadn't been created yet.
0: Yeah, well, just to get back to what you talked about, because I think this culture war is so important. That's one of the reasons why it's starting to take hold. You had a really interesting article, and I think you were on Fox News talking about this too, is the White House had put out a report called Saving America's Story. And yeah, it accused the Smithsonian National Museum of American History. And we talked about that in the previous segment. But it really strikes me that this is so key to why socialism takes hold, is because they really have to erase the past or they have to rewrite things to cast America as the villain instead of the hero. That's not an accident. It's standard operating procedure for socialism and communism and Marxism, whatever form that takes, because they need villains. That's part of good story crafting, is you've got to have that villain that you rise up against. And so they have recast America as a villain. And also they need people not to know how good things used to be when socialism inevitably fails. So is that a fair read on things?
1: Yeah, I urge everybody listening to my voice right now to go to the White House website and find this report on the Smithsonian and read it. Because this is a really important report, and it details, it's 160 pages long. It's got 552 endnotes. It quotes the leaders of the Smithsonian. All of them say that they want to use the Smithsonian, but not just the Smithsonian, history itself. They want to use history as a tool for change. They want to change America systemically, and they're going to use this huge museum complex and in history itself, the past, as you said it, to create change, societal change in America.
0: Yeah.
1: And they're doing this with our money. with $1.1 billion of our money that we

0: Yep, I was just going to point that out. Yeah, this is they're doing it with America's tax money to rewrite America's history. And there was a really interesting line. It was an article from Victims of Communism Memorial Foundation, and it called schools and universities, quote, the epicenters of indoctrination. And right. If that's true, I mean, you know, getting back to funding, should schools and universities that keep doing this, should they lose all public financing, including things like research grants?
1: Yeah, absolutely. The thing with the Smithsonian, so we defunded the Corporation for Public Broadcasting last year. And we can defund that, and it should have been defunded because they were using taxpayer money for bias reporting, right? And we don't need to pay a news outlet. However, we cannot do the same thing with the Smithsonian. The Smithsonian is really important. Societies, cultures need national museums. Mm-hmm. They need museums that are going to preserve and collect and curate national history and national heritage in order to transmit it to future generations. So museums play a key role in doing this. When Africa became decolonized, the first thing that these countries did was to create national museums. When the communists took over mainland China in 1949, the nationalists saved hundreds of thousands of artifacts from 5,000 years of continuous history from all the dynasties and brought them over to Taipei. I've been to that museum. So people in the future, the Chinese in the future, would know what Chinese culture and heritage was. So we cannot just defund the Smithsonian. We can't do that. We just need to fire the leadership.
0: Yeah, absolutely. So, okay, I do want to come back to the money side of things and how we are funding our own demise. That next with Mike Gonzalez, a senior fellow at the Heritage Foundation, talking about the dangerous rise of socialism.
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0: And welcome back. This is the iSpire Radio Show. Talk today to Mike Gonzalez, a senior fellow with the Heritage Foundation. His family fled Cuba after socialism or communism took over there. Doesn't matter what you call it, there are different degrees of the same immoral system that does not recognize individual rights. The very thing that America was founded on, and now socialism is on the rise right here. So in that last segment, we talked a bit about the money and the public funding of organizations that hate America. We've got the Smithsonian University that's trying to rewrite history. We've got public schools that are out there trying to change not just history, but how people learn and think about America. I think that is really endemic to one of the reasons why socialism keeps growing, is because we're funding our enemies. And putting aside from the fact that socialism itself is a parasite, it's a tick that can only survive by feeding on the back of capitalism, And so when we talk about the public funding of these organizations that hate us, it's much more than just these institutions. I mean, for decades, we have been funding things like green energy and climate change. None of that money ends up on the right. It's all going to the left. And we're talking trillions of dollars. And there was Al Gore himself was saying that about $600 billion from the Inflation Reduction Act, one bill from the Biden administration was going to give them $630-some billion. And it's actually even much more than that, because some of those tax credits would have kept going forever had the Trump administration not pulled those. One estimate I saw was over $1.2 trillion that would have gone to the left. So do you think the Trump administration is finally wising up to the fact that we've got to stop giving taxpayer money to the people within the country that hate the country?
1: So this is something the left has been very, very good at.
0: Yes.
1: And that the right just doesn't know how to do. And we shouldn't do it. But the left has created a machine for giving taxpayer money to its pet causes and its pet organizations. And the main example of this, for example, is USAID, the U.S. Agency for International Development. Now, when Trump and Marco Rubio and Elon Musk came in January 2025, one of the first things they did was dismantle USAID. What has happened? And a good paper is to be written on the correlations of the USAID. Since then, we have had seven victories in a row by conservative candidates in Latin America. Mm. I was just an hour ago with the new foreign minister, the guy who's going to be the new foreign minister in the Abelardo de Espella. He's the new president of Colombia. He's about to take over from the communist Petro. When Petro ran in 2022, our country sent them $30 million to USAID. They sent the left in Colombia $30 million. We constantly did this. Now, since the USAID is no longer there to finance their institutions, they've lost seven presidential elections in a row. We need to get wise. We're doing this, by the way, now internally. OMB, the Office of Management and Budget, has just had a proposal to do the same thing with domestic funding. Well, so we're also going to try to dry up the funding to leftist institutions domestically.
0: Yeah, and
1: not just internationally.
0: Well, I'm really encouraged to hear that, because feeding U.S. taxpayer dollars to the left, these organizations and stuff, it eventually filters down to the campaigns. And I came across one nonprofit research group that found that at least 35,000 nonprofits get half or more of the revenue from federal taxpayers. And that taxpayer financing provides roughly $303 billion a year to more than 100,000 NGOs. That's a tremendous amount of money that, and I don't know of any funding at all that goes to the NRA from the U.S. taxpayer dollars, or to pro-life groups, or to religious organizations, conservative evangelical churches out there that are getting even $1 billion. And here you got $303 billion a year going to 100,000 NGOs. That's pretty hard to overcome.
1: Right. And so we have to stop doing that. And I think we this is another great thing. President Trump is not perfect. You know, but he's doing a lot of intelligent things.
0: Yes.
1: The people around President Trump are doing a lot of intelligent things. And one of them is this, you know, get rid of this machine that funds the left with the money they collect from all Americans. The CPB, the Corporation for Public Broadcasting, that was money from all Americans going to fund radio stations and TV stations that were inimical to the wishes of the average American citizen.
0: Yes.
1: And to the interests of the average American citizen. No more of that.
0: Well, that is so encouraging to hear that finally Trump is waking up to that. But I think he's really surrounded himself with much better, more competent people this time around than he had in that first administration. I think it's places like Congress in both the Senate and the House that seem to be resistant to this. I just would like to think that they're going to finally start pulling the plug on this, because, you know, there was another one that I came across too. I had mentioned previously the $600-some billion coming from just one bill, the Inflation Reduction Act. There was another one that there was a separate $2.8

0: $1 billion environmental and climate justice program that was tied to funding groups like Climate Justice Alliance. And those payments are currently on hold because that's tied up in the court. But if this isn't fixed legislatively, it's got to be fixed legislatively. I mean, it can't just be administrative.
1: Well, I agree with that. I mean, things are going to have to be codified by Congress. For example, the rule by OMB that I just referred to, that's going to have to be codified by Congress. In the meantime, the president is going to have to act through executive orders. You see how difficult it is to pass the Save America Act,
0: yes,
1: even though Republicans have majorities in the House and the Senate. And this should be a gimme. Now, but and by the way, it's not just people on the Hill opposing the president. There are people that are deeply embedded.
0: Oh, absolutely.
1: In the bureaucracy.
0: Yep, there absolutely
1: that are still,
0: is.
1: For example, I think we're gonna hear in the future, breaking new ground here, that money is still going out from the State Department to fund the left overseas. That I tell you, I'm not the guy who's doing this research, but I know people who are. If that is true, that's career officials deeply embedded at the State Department who are trying to do what they can to sabotage and subvert the policy of the elected government of the United States.
0: Yeah, that is absolutely shocking and yet not surprising. Socialism is the opposite of America's founding. So in order to pull it off here, you've got to have people on the inside to take it down from within. All right, it is time for a break. Coming up, we're going to talk more about how socialism wins at the ballot box. Stay with us.
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0: Mike Gonzalez, a senior fellow with the Heritage Foundation, is our guest today. We're talking about the rise of socialism here in America that was founded on the exact opposite values of what socialism's values are, if you can call them that. Mike, we had talked earlier about them winning elections, and you had mentioned that somebody that's a socialist, when they win in a deep blue district, it's an automatic shoe-in that they're going to win that election. And I went looking for a...
1: If they win the primary.
0: Right. If they win the primary, and once they have... then it's a shoo-in for them to win the general and boom, they're in Congress or whatever at the state level. So I went looking for a single documented case this cycle of a Democratic socialist beating a Republican head-to-head in a genuinely competitive district and not a safe seat, like what we're talking about here, a deep blue one, and not a multi-candidate plurality like you see in some of these races, like when Madami won there against two other opponents. I could not find one example. Every headline win is a Democrat primary in an already safe blue seat. Are you aware of any cases where they have won against a Republican in the general?
1: Well, Mamdani beat the Republican in New York.
0: Yeah, but that was a plurality. Where I'm talking about a head-to-head.
1: No, he got over 50% of the vote.
0: Yeah, I wasn't clear there. I meant a plurality of candidates, not a plurality of the vote totals. There were three candidates in that race, and I was wondering if you knew of a place where there was a head-to-head in a competitive district, not a place like New York City, which was never going to be competitive for Republicans. But the reason I mention that is because what we're seeing here in places like Oregon, there was a real push last year to try to get choice voting. In fact, one area, Portland, is in fact using that. And there's some genuine academic research behind this. And it goes back to things like Derbyshire's Law, Arrow's Impossibility Theorem. And it shows that once you've got three or more names on a ballot, that election can be manipulated. And a candidate with genuine minority support can win outright when they've got multiple candidates on that ballot. So is that, you think, the actual mechanism, mechanical reason why DSA has been pushing so hard for things like ranked choice voting and multiple candidate strategies? It's not idealism, but simple scientific math and statistics.
1: So what I have seen, and the people who put together Graham Platner, for example, there was a guy named Moroff, Daniel Moroff, who was one of the three people who put together Graham Platner. He wrote a long piece for In These Times, a communist magazine, about 9 years ago, in which he laid out the strategy. And the strategy was to win in the primaries in very blue districts. And so they figured out that the Green Party doesn't win. The alternative, the third party, never wins. However, if you take over the Democratic Party with a socialist candidate, with a DSA candidate, this is a takeover, by the way, this is a zombie takeover of an existing party, and you win in these blue districts, then you are assured of winning. For example, we have another example at the primary, Democratic primary in the city where I am right now. The mayor was DSA, the one who won. I forget her name. There is no doubt in my mind or in anybody's mind, I'm not a betting man, I'm not going to bet you, that she's going to be elected in November, because 94% of Washington voted for Kamala Harris. Okay, let that sink in. That's not 95% of any race. That's all of Washington, D.C. voters. 94% voted for Kamala Harris. You're telling me that they're not going to elect the socialist mayor? No, they will elect the socialist mayor. So the blueprint that this guy Moroff set off, is working really well for them.
0: Well, one of the things that I hear on occasion is people like James Carville, they're out there aghast at what's happening, that these socialists are starting to win. I'm not sure how serious I take that, because the Democrats have been lurching left just fine and dandy with doing so for a couple decades. Certainly ever since Clinton left office, they've been marching steadily to the left. And now all of a sudden, they've got these socialist candidates, and surprise, surprise, they're winning. Well, you've been telling them for the last two decades that that's perfectly fine. So do you think that there's an actual struggle within the Democratic Party that, hey, they are genuinely concerned about these Democrat socialists, or are they perfectly fine with this?
1: Well, the governor of Pennsylvania, Josh Shapiro, is fighting this. Rahm Emanuel is fighting this. This one of the senators from Pennsylvania, John Fetterman, is fighting this. God knows that Chuck Schumer and Hakeem Jeffries are not fighting it. But you have enough Democrats of renown that are saying, no, we cannot allow the DSA to take the party over. And it's, look, it's going to be a lot of fun seeing what they do, you know. But I you do have enough marquee Democrats, and I just mentioned four of them, that are serious about this, that they're serious about not letting the DSA take over.
0: But at the same time, you've got, as you mentioned, Washington, D.C. voted 95% for Kamala Harris. So I question whether the average Democrat is really going to say, okay, I am so committed to fighting socialism within our own party that I am, in fact, willing to vote for a Republican instead of that socialist when it comes to the general.
1: Oh, no. No, that's not going to happen. In my opinion, that will not happen.
0: What's not going to happen? That they would vote for a Republican over a socialist?
1: They will not vote for a Republican.
0: Yeah, and that's kind of where I'm at, too.
1: City,

0: I'm looking out the window at the Capitol right now. In the city where I am, they will not vote for the Republican. Take that to the bank, man.
1: Right, but in the broader national sense, do you think enough Democrats will say we need to take this socialism seriously enough that we will in fact vote for a Republican over that socialist?
0: No, that's not going to happen. What some of them will do is they will fight internally. The people I just mentioned, Shapiro, Rahm Emanuel, John Fetterman, they will fight internally. When it comes to the final election day, November, Republican versus a DSA candidate, maybe some will stay home. I don't think we're very divided right now. And the Democrats are really energized against Trump, just the same way that we're energized for Trump. And the reason for that is Trump gets things accomplished.
1: Yeah.
0: Yeah. You know, the reason people love him is he gets things accomplished. And the reason people hate him is he gets things accomplished.
1: Yeah, that's something. Oh, our guest today is Mike Gonzalez from the Heritage Foundation. Coming up, we're going to pick his brains on how to deprogram the socialists. We know some people break away. What works and what doesn't?
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5: K-Jo.
1: There's a saying that goes something like, those who don't understand socialism are socialists, and those who do understand socialism are not. Our guest today is Mike Gonzalez. His family escaped Cuba when he was 12, and he is now a senior fellow at the Heritage Foundation. So is there a specific question or a specific thing that you say to a committed socialist that you found genuinely disarms them, where you can actually see the light switch turn on behind their eyes in terms of what socialism really is?
0: Look, if you have been taught by the schools, by the universities, by the cultural institutions, by the media, that this country is systemically racist, that this country is structurally oppressive, that this country that slavery and Jim Crow delegitimized this country from the beginning. And you have this has become your faith.
1: Yeah.
0: And you believe in a worldly utopia. There's not a lot that can happen to you to convince you. Not a lot can be said to you to convince you. What I have seen people convinced in socialist countries is when they get sent to the gulag, or when their father gets shot in a firing squad, or when their wives or their husbands thrown them, they go to the authorities and spy on them. When you come up front with the reality of socialism and you realize it's gulags,

0: realize is people snitching on you, and you realize is people taking your farm away or your cows away, then you can become convinced. But in terms of rhetoric, we have to take the institutions back. I have to go back to that. Hmm. We have to take the cultural institutions back. We have to take the universities back. We have to take K-12 schools back. We have to take the museums back. We have to take the art houses back, the entertainment houses. We have to, we just can't, because once they're indoctrinated, nothing will change unless they go to a gulag in Siberia.
1: Hmm. Well, there's a whole field of studies about changing people's mind once it's been made up. But I like how you framed it. It really is kind of its own religion. And trying to get somebody to change their religion once they've grown up in that, it's very difficult. So right. Is the process then to chip away at their beliefs? Does that work?
0: As you said, no, you have to actually put them on a train to Siberia.
1: Well, I would hope that would wake them up, although for some people, I'm not entirely sure. But let's do a little brainstorming here. Here's a test in terms of messaging. So if somebody wants to redistribute the wealth of the rich, the wealthy, what about asking them if they would personally be willing to give away 95% of their own income starting today with no complaints? I mean, if you confront somebody with something like that, does that have any kind of effect?
0: If you confront them with what?
1: If you confront them with a scenario of what they're proposing that everybody else has to deal with, where the rich and the wealthy, they should give up 90% or more of their wealth, turn it on them. Say, okay, so eventually that once the wealthy's wealth is gone, they're going to have to turn to people like you. Are you willing to give up 90% of your income?
0: I have strong memories from the 60s. I don't think a lot of people were bothered that my family's houses and stuff was taken away. Hmm. This envy is behind a lot of this.
1: Yes.
0: So we rarely write about envy, and yet it's a driver of policies and politics. I remember a lot of people who quietly went along and thought, oh, it's good that they took their farm away. It's good they took their country house away.
1: Wow.
0: It's good they took their car away. Sorry to put you, to reveal the human condition to you, but
1: yeah, it's socialism at its core is really completely self-centered. They promote it as though it's something great for all of society, but it's very selfish. It's me first. You've got things. I want it. I think Margaret Thatcher was the one that said it's the party of envy, greed and envy, and I think that's exactly right. So when you look at places like socialized countries that are effectively there, Canada, the UK, so much of the EU, they've got nationalized healthcare. And that's a big thing that's happening right now here in Oregon as well. In fact, the Democrats, Socialists of America, their Portland chapter is now openly pushing this, that we need to switch to a single payer, universal healthcare, free access to everybody right here in Oregon. It will only cost $83 billion a year, but that's beside the point. So again, to just try to chip away at their mindset. So ask them, because this is based on what happens in these socialized countries. If they needed a serious operation, would they be willing to accept a 9-month wait to a year or more and let other people go first, the way that people generally do that under socialized medicine in Canada and elsewhere? Would that shock them into some kind of sense of reality?
0: No, again, no. If you're in Canada right now and you want to leave Canada, you have to pay an exit tax. An exit tax. And so you have a portfolio, $1 million, of made up of companies that are all in the U.S. Amazon, General Motors, Toys R Us, whatever. You have to act as though you're selling that portfolio and pay the government of Canada the tax on that before you're allowed to move.
1: Well,
0: Canadians are okay with that.
1: Yeah. Well, they're trying that same thing in California. Newsom wanted some kind of exit tax as well, because there were so many millionaires that were leaving. He wanted them to pay an exit tax, and I think that stalled. But last I knew, he was at least trying it. So, okay.
0: Yeah, because that is what happens. Why did the Berlin Wall go up? When governments do these things, people flee.
1: Yeah.
0: Why did my parents flee? Because Marx wrote about this in the manifesto.

0: going to react badly when they have their property taken away. And that's the reason why he said himself in the Communist Manifesto, there will be a need for despotic inroads. Despotic inroads, that's the English translation. There's going to be a need for despotism because people don't react well to having their stuff taken away.
1: Yeah. You know, in some ways, it'd be nice that schools actually taught the Communist Manifesto what it really says, not just what people imagine that it says.
0: Right.
1: Okay, let's take a break there. We'll wrap things up with Mike Gonzalez, a senior fellow with the Heritage Foundation, talking about breaking the spell of socialism, coming up some of the practical things that you can do.
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1: And welcome back in our final segment now with Mike Gonzalez. He's a senior fellow with the Heritage Foundation. So we've been talking about it really since the start of the show in terms of how to defeat socialism. And so your book review, as I said, readers would learn how to fight socialism. In your experience, can you give our audience some practical steps of things they can be doing, what actually works to push back against this at the local level, maybe with their friends, neighbors, or family members? I know a lot of families are starting to deal with this as well. So what works and what tends not to work?
0: I think you have to monitor what your children are studying. You have to ask inquisitive questions. You have to say, what did your teacher teach today? Let me see your homework. You have to attend Board of Education meetings. You have to become rude at Board of Education meetings. You have to go to parent-teacher nights. You have to look at the syllabus that your daughter has for a class at Cornell. Or at Penn State, you have to not abdicate your role as a parent. You have to be able to follow these things very closely.
1: Hmm. Well, definitely knowing what your kids are being taught is absolutely key to stopping it at the next generation. So, in terms of political strategies, because we have three, well, there was one Democrat Socialist America candidate already. She's been that since 2022. And now we've got two districts where they flipped the incumbent. Well, one was an incumbent and the other one was the handpicked successor to the incumbent. And those are both now DSA candidates, and those are going to win because they're in deep blue districts. Trump, Vance, and the NRCC chairman, Richard Hudson, have all leaned hard into calling this movement communist ahead of the midterms. But Hudson said that Democrats are making this easy for us. And I kind of think that's a bit naive. because there's been some polls that show that capitalism favorability among adults is down to 54% across the board. It's only at 42% among Democrats. Do you agree that that line of attack, that zeroing in on this being communism and all that, and Hudson thinking, oh yeah, this is going to be a shoe-in because the Democrats are making it easy on us by going so far left, is that going to work, do you think? Or if not, how should they change their strategies?
0: That's a good point. That's a good point. Capitalism, nobody defends capitalism anymore, not even the right. The right is beginning to attack capitalism. If even conservatives don't defend capitalism, well, the left surely isn't going to defend capitalism.
1: Mm-mm, no.
0: So, capitalism is not it's not winning right now because people don't understand. First of all, that's the word of the left, right?
1: Yes.
0: Capitalism is the word that the left came up with to describe our system, free market system of freedom. You know, I own this phone that I have in my hand right now. I can sell it to you for anything I want. You can buy it for anything. You know, we agree on a price. You walk away happy, I walk away happy. There's no victim there. There's two winners.
1: Right.
0: If you explain things like that to people, they'll get it. But I think you make a good point that I do think we need to call them communists. I think we need to insist on calling them Marxists and communists. I don't think we can back away from that. But then we have to just talk about all the other stuff that comes with communism. And I mean, the imprisonment, the gulags, you know, all of the soul killing, all of the stuff that comes with it.
1: Yeah, absolutely. So final question here. I'd like to bring this back to where we started. Knowing everything that your family went through there in Cuba, what do you most want Americans, especially young Americans, to understand before they cast a vote for any socialist?
0: Marx and Engels did not make a distinction between socialism and communism. Hmm. They were both, it was the same to them. Communism, I've heard people defending the DSA saying this is not the socialism of gulag. No, it always is the socialism of gulags. Yes. Always. Because of what Marx said. That you take people's property away, people get upset, and you need to introduce despotism. So there will always be repression. There will always be, you know, the freedom of speech will have to go. All our freedoms, all our basic freedoms will be suppressed. That's baked into the system. That's not a bug. That's a feature of the system. In communists like Marcuse, will tell you people, when they have a moment, you know, they will tell you this. Okay.
1: Yeah, unfortunately, it is time for us to go. Thank you so much. We really appreciate your time today.
0: Thank you very much. Bye, guys.
1: Socialism often starts in poor and poorly run countries because they see the few rich and believe it's those rich and the political system holding them down, which is why it's a little odd to think that socialism is gaining ground here in America until you understand how the left is undermining America's success and our future generations. Because kids today have it easy, by and large. They don't have to work, unlike when we were kids, and because of that, they don't develop a real sense of how hard it can be to earn a dollar. People who know how hard it is to earn a living are far less likely to want to take away somebody else's living. The left knows that. That's why they push higher and higher minimum wage laws, $20 or more. You don't start at the bottom, you start out at $40,000 a year with no skills and no training. You start out middle class. There's no reason to work to get ahead. You already are ahead. So their early thinking isn't informed by an appreciation of hard work. It starts instead with, why aren't I getting even more? It's unfair that I'm not. Our guest today talked about how it seems that the only way to truly get through to a wannabe socialist is to send them to a concentration camp, the gulags. Then they'll understand what an all-powerful government can and will do to its citizens who only have the rights government gave them, not rights from God, rights from the government. And let's not forget, that's exactly what the left and the Biden administration wanted to do back in COVID, to send people who wouldn't take the vaccine, send them off to concentration camps. So to think that this can't ever happen here is a mistake. Remember, it almost did, which is why you need to take this seriously. Because as we say every week, the best information does you no good if you don't use it. Reagan, what do you think?
8: I do not believe in a fate that will fall on us no matter what we do. I do believe in a fate that will fall on us if we do nothing.
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0: That is Fleetwood Mac with Gypsy right here on KJO. I'm Alex Bauer coming at you with an update. The Josephine County Sheriff's Office has issued a wildfire emergency alert, a level 2 be set for the area of Redwood Highway and Waldo Road. According to the Watch Duty app, the evacuation order is in effect for zones JCU 512, 513, 514, 516, 522, and 523. A level 2 means there is significant danger in the area, and individuals living in these zones should be ready to leave at a moment's notice. The Oregon Department of Forestry Southwest Oregon District Facebook page reports firefighters continue working on the Waldo Fire, estimated at approximately 10 acres, and one other wind-driven grass fire in Josephine County. The Ridge Vista Fire is estimated at 8 to 10 acres after growing due to spotting caused by gusty winds. Firefighters remain engaged in an aggressive initial attack on both fires. Multiple aircraft, including Type 1 and Type 3 helicopters, a large air tanker, and large air tankers, that is, continue supporting suppression efforts. Type 6 engines, dozers, water tenders, hand crews, and other ground resources are actively working to slow the fire's spread and establish containment. A night shift resource officer, order that is, has been placed to support firefighting operations and will continue to keep you posted on both these fires and the East Evans Creek Road fires as well. Just continue to follow us right here on KJO. Over on our website as well, we'll keep you posted with the latest updates for local news and on our Facebook page, as well as our sister stations, KLDR and KRRM. And for these new fires here in Josephine County, you can follow the Josephine County Sheriff's Office and also the Oregon Department of Forestry Southwest Oregon District Facebook pages. That's ODF Southwest Oregon District. If you're looking for them on Facebook, they'll continue to give you the latest and most up-to-date updates over there on Facebook. But yes, continue to listen right here, and we'll give you those updates as well here on KJO.
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1: 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This week, Grants Pass Broadcasting and Rogue Credit Union salutes the Hidden Valley Mustang, Lawson O'Leary. Lawson has just completed his sophomore year and is an integral part of the Mustang baseball team and played this summer with the Grants Pass Nuggets Legion baseball team, performing as a pitcher and shortstop. Lawson, displaying a high baseball IQ, has five pitches he uses to challenge hitters with remarkable success. At shortstop, Lawson's mobility, either to his right or left, serves him well. And while at the plate, Lawson was hitting above 400 for the Nuggets. Although just going into his junior year, Lawson has his sights set on a junior college in Georgia, where he can also be a Mustang to play ball and study biology and history. Lawson credits his father, God, and his coaches for his baseball success. This week, Grants Pass Broadcasting and Rogue Credit Union recognizes our Athlete of the Week, Hidden Valley's Lawson O'Leary.
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1: That's Miles Smith here on KJO. I'm Alex Bauer, stepping back in from the newsroom. Steady progress continued across the East Evans Creek fire today, thanks to strategic helicopter relocation and structural tender support. The Watch Duty app shows the blaze at 14,437 acres and 8% containment, as there was no infrared flight last night due to increased statewide fire activity, per the Oregon Department of Forestry. According to ODF, firefighters continued line strengthening on the Board Mountain spot fire despite the blaze crossing control lines. Crews are actively engaged in the area southwest of Boswell Mountain. A large air tanker has been ordered to support suppression efforts. Resources, including helicopters and water buckets, rapidly engaged the Canyon Creek spot. Structural resources remain throughout the Shady Cove, Trail, Long Branch, and Dry Creek areas. Fire activity has been limited across the main fire and spot northwest of Hull Mountain. Tonight, crews will continue pushing mop-up deeper into the fire. The following evacuations are active by level. Evacuation level 3, go now for zones JAC 017, 109, 124, 126, 149B, and 203A. Evacuation level 2 be set for zones JAC 016, 026, 111, 112, 127, 131, 132, 133, 134, 147, 148, 149A and 203B, and evacuation level 1 be ready for zones JAC 003, 004, 014, 036, and 158, Shady Cove zones SHC 151, 152, 153, 154, 156, and 157, and Douglas County zones DOU 1012 and 1015. And this is our latest update for you right here on KJO on the East Evans Creek Fire. You can find this information and more on our website, KJO.com. You can like and follow us on Facebook. We'll continue to post updates over on our Facebook page and our sister stations, KLDR and KRRM. We'll be mentioning them here on the air. And you can also like and follow the Oregon Department of Forestry Southwest Oregon Facebook page, as well as Jackson County Fire District 3 and the Jackson County Sheriff's Office pages.
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1: 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This week, Grants Pass Broadcasting and Rogue Credit Union salutes the Hidden Valley Mustang, Lawson O'Leary. Lawson has just completed his sophomore year and is an integral part of the Mustang baseball team and played this summer with the Grants Pass Nuggets Legion baseball team, performing as a pitcher and shortstop. Lawson, displaying a high baseball IQ, has five pitches he uses to challenge hitters with remarkable success. At shortstop, Lawson's mobility, either to his right or left, serves him well, and while at the plate, Lawson was hitting above 400 for the Nuggets. Although just going into his junior year, Lawson has his sights set on a junior college in Georgia, where he can also be a Mustang to play ball and study biology and history. Lawson credits his father, God, and his coaches for his baseball success. This week, Grants Pass Broadcasting and Rogue Credit Union recognizes our Athlete of the Week, Hidden Valley's Lawson O'Leary.
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2: News. I'm Ted Linder. The death toll of U.S. soldiers killed in action since Friday in the Iran war now up to four. The U.S. military found the remains of the missing soldier in Jordan, where two others died in Iran's attacks.
3: Iran has menaced the base in Jordan and other bases in their neighboring countries with drones and missiles. Most are intercepted, but on Friday, one got through the defenses in Jordan.
2: Fox's Mike Tobin, the fourth U.S. service member, died in Iran during a controlled detonation of a downed Iranian drone. On Sunday afternoon, the 2026 FIFA World Cup champ was crowned.
4: Spain!

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2: News. I'm Sue Guzman. U.S. CENTCOM says the remains of a third U.S. service member were found after an attack by Iran killed two other U.S. troops. CENTCOM also confirming a separate U.S. service member was killed in Iraq.
3: The U.S. responded to the U.S. loss of life with an intensified round of strikes into Iran.
2: And Fox's Mike Tobin. On Sunday afternoon, the 2026 FIFA World Cup champ was crowned. Spain defeated Argentina 1-0 in extra time for the crown. President Trump handed out medals to the players following their victory at MetLife Stadium in New Jersey.
4: It was four times greater than any FIFA ever held, and it's probably about five times, actually, they're telling me today. So we're very proud of our country. We're very proud of the job that was done by everybody.
2: It was Spain's first World Cup victory since 2010. 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
1: 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This week, Grants Pass Broadcasting and Rogue Credit Union salutes the Hidden Valley Mustang, Lawson O'Leary. Lawson has just completed his sophomore year and is an integral part of the Mustang baseball team and played this summer with the Grants Pass Nuggets Legion baseball team, performing as a pitcher and shortstop. Lawson, displaying a high baseball IQ, has five pitches he uses to challenge hitters with remarkable success. At shortstop, Lawson's mobility, either to his right or left, serves him well. And while at the plate, Lawson was hitting above 400 for the Nuggets. Although just going into his junior year, Lawson has his sights set on a junior college in Georgia, where he can also be a Mustang to play ball and study biology and history. Lawson credits his father, God, and his coaches for his baseball success. This week, Grants Pass Broadcasting and Rogue Credit Union recognizes our Athlete of the Week, Hidden Valley's Lawson O'Leary.
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2: News, I'm CJ Papa. The U.S. military reveals the names of two soldiers killed in Iran's attack in Jordan. First Lieutenant Tyler James Feehan was 25 years old from Eva Beach, Hawaii, and Private Isabella Gonzalez was 19 from Carrollton, Texas.
3: The current air campaign against Iran right now, this is really punishments for the specific IRGC factions that have targeted U.S. air bases, including that base in Jordan that proved to be so deadly.
2: Fox's Alexandria Hoff of the White House. The remains of another U.S. service member believed killed in that attack have also been found. While in Iraq, a service member dies during a controlled detonation of a downed Iranian drone. Great Britain has a new leader. Cheers for Prime Minister Andy Burnham as he arrived at 10 Downing Street earlier. 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
2: Good morning. Local news this time brought to you by Robco Incorporated, the can-do company. I'm Alex Bauer reporting. Steady progress continued across the East Evans Creek fire thanks to strategic helicopter relocation and structural tender support. The Watch Duty app shows the blaze at 14,437 acres and 8% containment. According to ODF, firefighters continued line strengthening on the Board Mountain spot fire despite the blaze crossing control lines. Crews are actively engaged in the area southwest of Boswell Mountain. A large air tanker has been ordered to support suppression efforts. Resources, including helicopters with water buckets, rapidly engaged the Canyon Creek spot. Structural resources remain throughout the Shady Cove, Trail, Long Branch, and Dry Creek areas. Fire activity has been limited across the main fire and spot northwest of Hull Mountain. Crews continued pushing mop up deeper into the fire last night. The following evacuations are active by level. Evacuation level 3 go now for zones JAC017, 109, 124, 126, 149B, and 203A. Evacuation level 2 be set for zones JAC016, 026, 111, 112, 127, 131, 132, 133, 134, 147, 148, 149A, and 203B. And evacuation level 1, be ready for zones JAC003, 004, 014, 036, and 158. Shady Cove zones SHC 151, 152, 153, 154, 156, and 157, and Douglas County zones DOU 1012 and 1015. In other news, the Oregon Department of Forestry reported significant progress made by firefighters on both the Ridge Vista and Waldo fires last night. The Ridge Vista fire is estimated at about 14.5 acres. Spotting challenged firefighters, but crews will continue strengthening control lines and securing the blaze. According to the Watch Duty app, the Waldo fire is at an estimated 30.69 acres. Firefighters reinforced control lines after successfully holding the fire within yesterday's retardant lines and built on the progress overnight. Night shift crews were established to strengthen control lines, secure the fire perimeter, and monitor for additional spot fires while continuing progress made through the evening. Overnight resources assigned to each fire included three Type 6 engines, two 20-person hand crews, and one water tender. There is a Level 1 be ready warning in place for zone JCU-516 and a Level 2 be set warning for zones JCU-512, 513, 514, 522, and 523. And we have more local news coming up after this.
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2: Local news continues here on KJO. Travelers can expect delays this week as a highway maintenance project continues on Oregon Highway 238. The Oregon Department of Transportation reports crews will repair cracked and rutted pavement on portions of the highway in the Applegate Valley. Today and Tuesday from 6 a.m. to 4:30 p.m., the work zone will include a section of the highway from milepost 18 east for 2 miles to milepost 20. Then Wednesday and Thursday, July 22nd and 23rd, from 6 a.m. to 4:30 p.m., the work zone will include sections between mileposts 7 and 14 near Grace Creek Road and to Provolt. The highway will be limited to a single lane through the work zone. Traffic will be controlled by flaggers and pilot cars. Expect delays of less than 20 minutes and reduced speed through the work zone. Allow extra travel time and watch for crews and equipment. Consider using an alternate route to avoid delays. This work is weather dependent and schedules may change. And lastly, smoke from the East Evans Creek fire is affecting visibility along area roadways. The Oregon Department of Transportation says that while sometimes the best thing to do is get off the road until conditions improve, there are other options for driving under smoky skies. Slow down and stay alert. This will give you more time to respond to unexpected conditions. Turn on your low beam headlights even during daylight hours. Your headlights will help others on the road see you. If you have them, fog lights can also help cut through the smoke. Drivers should keep plenty of space between themselves and other vehicles in case of sudden stops. If visibility becomes too dangerous to continue, pull off to the side of the road as soon as safely possible. Roll up the windows and set your fan to recirculate. ODOT warns to never stop in a travel lane. Look for a safe area completely away from the road if possible and turn off all lights, including emergency flashers, until it is safe to continue. Lastly, don't tailgate. Keep a steady, reliable pace, and remember that everyone else on the road is in the same fix. And that is your look at local news here on KJO. Thanks again to Robco Incorporated, the can-do company. We have weather coming up next.
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0: 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It's 6:08 and 59 degrees in South Grants Pass on this Monday, July 20th. A slight chance of showers between 8 a.m. and 11 a.m. with patchy smoke between 2 and 3 p.m. Mostly cloudy and a hot day ahead with a high of 97 we're looking forward to. Light and variable wind this afternoon and a 20% chance of precipitation. More clouds and a low of 66 tonight. A northwest wind, and that wind will stick around through Tuesday. Patchy smoke between 10 a.m. and 3 p.m. with more of that sun and heat.

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2: 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Now let's see what we have. Again, I'm Alex Bauer reporting. Ferran Torres' goal early in the second period of extra time was enough as Spain secured their second FIFA World Cup with a 1-0 win at MetLife Stadium yesterday. The Spain forward had side-footed the ball home after Nico Williams' header fell to him following Pedro Porro's cross. The game followed the script many had predicted, with Spain possessing more of the ball and Argentina waiting for their moment to find Lionel Messi. In the end, Spain was simply fresher and more technically gifted than previous opponents, and the result was that Argentina's first shot of any kind came in the 115th minute, a record of futility for a World Cup. In other news, Logan Gilbert had 10 strikeouts in 6 innings, and Luke Rally and Cole Young hit home runs for the Mariners as they beat the San Francisco Giants 6-3 in Seattle. The Mariners will host the Cincinnati Reds for a 3-game series beginning tonight at 6:40. And the Giants will travel to Kansas City to begin a 3-game series against the Royals today at 4:40. And lastly, New Zealand's Ryan Fox hit the iron shot and putt of his life on the 72nd hole yesterday to win the 154th Open Championship for the first major championship title of his career. Needing a birdie on the 18th hole to avoid a playoff with clubhouse leader Cameron Young, Fox hit his approach shot from 175 yards. As the ball flew towards the green, Fox yelled, "Be right." It was. The ball stopped 11.5 feet from the hole after his playing partner, Sam Burns, putted out for par. Fox drained the birdie putt to win the claret jug. And that is your look at sports here on KJO. 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
1: KJO.

There you go, One Republic. Coming at you on KJO, I Ain't Worried. Good morning. It is Monday, my friend. It's a brand new week. I hope you're ready for it. Hope you're being safe out there. I know we got lots of fires going on around these parts. So be safe, and we'll keep you updated with the latest right here on KJO, as well as our sister stations, KLDR, KRRM. Like and follow all of our Facebook pages as well. Here's Peter Cetera and Davey Grant.

0: There you go, Olivia Dean, Man I Need, here on KJO. It's now time for some headlines.
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0: And you can find these stories in full over at KJO.com. I'm Alex Bauer reporting. Steady progress continued across the East Evans Creek fire yesterday, thanks to strategic helicopter relocation and structural tender support. In other news, the Oregon Department of Forestry reported significant progress made by firefighters on both the Ridge Vista and Waldo fires last night. Travelers can expect delays this week as a highway maintenance project continues on Oregon Highway 238. And smoke from the East Evans Creek fire is affecting visibility along area roadways. And that is your look at local headlines. Again, you can find these stories in full at KJO.com.
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There you go. It's Cher with the Shoop Shoop song on KAJO. And you stay right here, my friend. We have two of my favorite tracks coming right up. So let's get it started, shall we, on this fine morning. We'll have some fun. It's Wang Chung here on KJO.

0: That's the Doobie Brothers, Blackwater, here on KJO, 99.7 FM, 1270 AM, and streaming live at KJO.com, the place to go for the latest in local news and weather updates. Like and follow us on Facebook as well. We'll continue to keep you posted on the East Evans Creek fire, as well as the two that we've had here in Josephine County now. And do my eyes deceive me? Is it raining outside? No, is it? Oh, my goodness. Is it? It's really hard to tell sometimes out of these windows. It's curious. I'm going to go check.
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2: And this look at local news brought to you by Countryside Village, your retirement destination. I'm Alex Bauer reporting. Steady progress continued across the East Evans Creek fire yesterday, thanks to strategic helicopter relocation and structural tender support. The Watch Duty app shows the blaze at 14,442 acres and 8% contained. According to ODF, firefighters continued line strengthening on the Board Mountain spot fire, despite the blaze crossing control lines. Crews actively engaged in the area southwest of Boswell Mountain. A large air tanker was ordered to support suppression efforts. Resources, including helicopters with water buckets, rapidly engaged the Canyon Creek spot. Structural resources remain throughout the Shady Cove, Trail, Long Branch, and Dry Creek areas. Fire activity has been limited across the main fire and spot northwest of Hull Mountain. Crews continued pushing mop-up deeper into the fire overnight. The following evacuations are active by level. Evacuation level 3 go now for zones JAC017, 109, 124, 126, 149B, and 203A. Evacuation level 2B set for zones JAC016, 026, 111, 112, 127, 131, 132, 133, 134, 147, 148, 149A, and 203B. And evacuation level 1, be ready for zones JAC003, 004, 014, 036, and 158. Shady Cove zones SHC 151, 152, 153, 154, 156 and 157, and Douglas County zones DOU 1012 and 1015. In other news, the Oregon Department of Forestry reported significant progress made by firefighters on both the Ridge Vista and Waldo fires last night. The Ridge Vista fire is estimated at about 14.5 acres. Spotting challenged firefighters, but crews will continue strengthening control lines and securing the blaze. According to the Watch Duty app, the Waldo fire is at an estimated 30.69 acres. Firefighters reinforced control lines after successfully holding the fire within yesterday's retardant lines and built on the progress overnight. Night shift crews were established to strengthen control lines, secure the fire perimeter, and monitor for additional spot fires while continuing progress made through the evening. Overnight resources assigned to each fire included Type 6 engines, two 20-person hand crews, and one water tender. There is a Level 1 Be Ready warning in place for Zone JCU 516 and a Level 2 Be Set warning for Zones JCU 512, 513, 514, 522, and 523. And we have more local news coming up after this.
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2: Local news continues here on KJO. Travelers can expect delays this week as a highway maintenance project continues on Oregon Highway 238. The Oregon Department of Transportation reports crews will repair cracked and rutted pavement on portions of the highway in the Applegate Valley. Today and Tuesday, from 6 a.m. until 4:30 p.m., the work zone will include a section of the highway from milepost 18 east for 2 miles to milepost 20.

0: Then Wednesday and Thursday, July 22nd and 23rd from 6 a.m. to 4:30 p.m., the work zone will include sections between mileposts 7 and 14 near Grays Creek Road and to Provolt. The highway will be limited to a single lane through the work zone. Traffic will be controlled by flaggers and pilot cars. Expect delays of less than 20 minutes and reduced speed through the work zone. Allow extra travel time and watch for crews and equipment. Consider using an alternate route to avoid delays. This work is weather-dependent and schedules may change. And lastly, smoke from the East Evans Creek fire is affecting visibility along area roadways. The Oregon Department of Transportation says that while sometimes the best thing to do is get off the road until conditions improve, there are other options for driving under the smoky skies. Slow down and stay alert. This will give you more time to respond to unexpected conditions. Turn on your low-beam headlights even during daylight hours. Your headlights will help others on the road see you. If you have them, fog lights can also help cut through the smoke. Drivers should keep plenty of space between themselves and other vehicles in case of sudden stops. If visibility becomes too dangerous to continue, pull off to the side of the road as soon as safely possible. Roll up the windows and set your fan to recirculate. ODOT warns to never stop in a travel lane. Look for a safe area completely away from the road if possible and turn off all lights, including emergency flashers, until it is safe to continue. Lastly, don't tailgate. Keep a steady, reliable pace and remember that everyone else on the road is in the same fix. And that is your look at local news here on KJO. Thanks again to Countryside Village. Weather coming up next.
1: After more than a decade of

0: that everyone else on the road is in the same fix. And that is your look at local news here on KJO. Thanks again to Countryside Village. Weather coming up next.
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0: All righty, it is 7:09, and looks like about 59 degrees on this Monday, July 20th, 2026. A slight chance of showers coming through between 8 a.m. and 11 a.m. today. We're crossing our fingers for that. They're saying only a 20% chance of that precipitation, but we'll take it. Patchy smoke between 2 p.m. and 3 p.m. today, with some mostly cloudy and hot conditions ahead. High of 97 and a light and variable wind. A northwest wind this afternoon, or this evening rather, with clouds and a low of 66 degrees, followed by more of that patchy smoke between 10 a.m. and 3 p.m. tomorrow. A little bit longer period of time there. More sun and heat, high of 100 degrees coming up with a west and northwest wind that afternoon. Still sunny and hot, a high of 102 for Wednesday, and the 95 degrees for Thursday's high. Yesterday's high in Grants Pass was 98 with a low of 59. Medford's high was 99 with a low of 59 as well. Sunset tonight, 8:44. Sunrise tomorrow morning, 5:55. Again, it's just about 7.

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5: Alrighty, now for your Insurance Lounge sports report right here on KJO. Again, I'm Alex Bauer reporting. Ferran Torres' goal early in the second period of extra time was enough as Spain secured their second FIFA World Cup with a 1-0 win at MetLife Stadium yesterday. The Spain forward had side-footed the ball home after Nico Williams' header fell to him following Pedro Porro's cross. The game following the script followed, that is, the script many had predicted, with Spain possessing more of the ball and Argentina waiting for their moment to find Lionel Messi. In the end, Spain was simply fresher and more technically gifted than previous opponents, and the result was that Argentina's first shot of any kind came in the 115th minute, a record of futility for a World Cup. In other news, Logan Gilbert had 10 strikeouts in 6 innings, and Luke Rally and Cole Young hit home runs for the Mariners as they beat the San Francisco Giants 6-3 in Seattle. The Mariners will host the Cincinnati Reds for a 3-game series beginning tonight at 6:40. And the Giants will travel to Kansas City to begin a 3-game series against the Royals today at 4:40. And lastly, New Zealand's Ryan Fox hit the iron shot and putt of his life on the 72nd hole yesterday to win the 154th Open Championship for the first major championship title of his career. Needing a birdie on the 18th hole to avoid a playoff with clubhouse leader Cameron Young, Fox hit his approach shot from 175 yards. As the ball flew towards the green, Fox yelled, "Be right." It was. The ball stopped 11 and a half feet from the hole. After his playing partner, Sam Burns, putted out for the par, Fox drained the birdie putt to win the claret jug. And that is your look at sports. 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

Shoulders, that's for King and Country right here on your variety station. It is 7:18 on this Monday, July 20th. And a good morning to you, my friend. Make sure you're prepared to dress for the heat this week. Bring on the shorts and sandals.

Keep your head up. That is Andy Grammer right here on KJO. 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It's going to be fun, my friend. You may just win. Best of luck. 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

0: Hands to Heaven, that is Breathe, coming at you from their album All That Jazz. 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
0: And as always, you can find these stories in full at KJO.com. I'm Alex Bauer reporting. Steady progress continued across the East Evans Creek fire thanks to strategic helicopter relocation and structural tender support. The Watch Duty app shows the blaze at 14,442 acres with 8% containment. In other news, the Oregon Department of Forestry reported significant progress made by firefighters on both the Ridge Vista and Waldo fires last night. Travelers can expect delays this week as a highway maintenance project continues on Oregon Highway 238. And smoke from the East Evans Creek fire is affecting visibility along area roadways. And that is your look at local headlines. Again, you can track these stories down in full at KJO.com.
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There you go. UB40 can't help falling in love here on KJO. Today's a great day to register for 98 days of summer. You never know. You could be the winner of the Weber Spirit E425 natural gas grill from Farmers and $500 to Cartwright's. Here we go now. Cyndi Lauper.

0: That's the Eagles, One of These Nights, right here on KJO and streaming live over at KJO.com. I hope you had a wonderful weekend, my friend. It was a great time. I got to hang out with my sister, brother-in-law, my niece, and nephew, and we went out to this farm that had pear cider. It was really cool. I've never had pear cider. It was the Blossom Barn Cidery. I've had cider before, but not made of pears, and it was pretty darn good. They were super-duper kind out there, very sweet folks running the place, so go check it out for yourself if you get the chance. They had these little tiny donkeys that were adorable. My niece and nephew wanted to pet them very badly. I don't think you were supposed to, so we didn't, but we got to enjoy some. The kiddos had some pear juice, which was very good, I hear, and, of course, the ciders were excellent. I even got to see Joanne from the food bank over there. She comes over. It's like, I thought that was you. I was like, oh, my goodness. So it was a wonderful opportunity to spend time with some family and friends.
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1: 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Well, I understand. I've heard we're getting some sprinkles out there. Let's bring them on. We should be getting this slight chance of showers, a 20% chance between now and 11 a.m. So let's hope for a lot more than just some sprinkles. That would be good. Patchy smoke between 2 p.m. and 3 p.m. today with some clouds and some heat. 97 expected for the high. A light and variable wind this afternoon and a northwest wind this evening with clouds and a low of 66. Patchy smoke between 10 a.m. and 3 p.m. tomorrow with more sun and heat as well. 100 degrees expected. A west and northwest wind in the afternoon with more of that sun and heat. 102 for Wednesday. Thursday cooling down just a smidge to 95 degrees. Still bright and sunny. Yesterday's high in Grants Pass was 98 with a low of 59. Medford's high was 99 with a low of 59. Some national temperature extremes. Yesterday's high was 118 at Stovepipe Wells, California, and we had a low of 29 at Baker, Nevada. It is 8:04, 72 degrees in South Grants Pass. Doesn't look it, but it sure feels like it.
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0: Rodstrom that we're going to shout out today. Pat has been a dedicated and influential member of the Rogue community, Rogue River community, for more than 30 years, consistently demonstrating leadership, service, and a deep commitment to improving the quality of life for local residents. Throughout this time, she has served as a business owner, volunteer, community organizer, and dependable civic leader whose efforts have had a lasting, positive impact on everyone. Across all of her roles, Pat's initiative, stewardship, and unwavering service have enriched community life and created meaningful opportunities for connection, support, and civic pride. Ryan shouting out Patricia today. And you, my friend, can do the same. You can shout out someone, whoever you think is a hometown hero, your own personal hometown hero. Tell us all about them, and we'll shout them out here on the air, just like Patricia here. Patricia, if you're listening, thank you for being a hometown hero.
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There you go. Aaron Neville. Everybody plays the fool on KAJO. 815, 72 degrees in South Grants Pass. And you know what? It's hometown hero highlighting time. We have Patricia.

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I hope you check those out as soon as you can. Save a little bit of money. And while you're at it, I hope you're having the best day.

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1: And this local news update brought to you by the Appliance and Mower Center at 950 Southeast M Street. I'm Alex Bauer reporting. Steady progress continued across the East Evans Creek fire yesterday thanks to strategic helicopter relocation and structural tender support. The Watch Duty app shows the blaze at 14,442 acres and 8% contained. According to ODF, firefighters continued line strengthening on the Board Mountain spot fire despite the blaze crossing control lines. Crews actively engaged in the area southwest of Boswell Mountain. A large air tanker was ordered to support suppression efforts. Resources, including helicopters with water buckets, rapidly engaged the Canyon Creek spot. Structural resources remain throughout the Shady Cove, Trail, Long Branch, and Dry Creek areas. Fire activity has been limited across the main fire and spot northwest of Hull Mountain. Crews continued pushing mop up deeper into the fire overnight. The following evacuations are

active by level. Evacuation level 3 go now for zones JAC017, 109, 124, 126, 149B, and 203A. Evacuation level 2 be set for zones JAC016, 026, 111, 112, 127, 131, 132, 133, 134, 147, 148, 149A, and 203B. And evacuation level 1 be ready for zones JAC003, 004, 014, 036, and 158. Shady Cove zones SHC 151, 152, 153, 154, 156, and 157, and Douglas County zones DOU 1012 and 1015. In other news, the Oregon Department of Forestry reported significant progress made by firefighters on both the Ridge Vista and Waldo fires last night. The Ridge Vista fire is estimated at about 14.5 acres. Spotting challenged firefighters, but crews will continue strengthening control lines and securing the blaze. According to the Watch Duty app, the Waldo fire is at an estimated 30.69 acres. Firefighters reinforced control lines after successfully holding the fire within yesterday's retardant lines and built on the progress overnight. Night shift crews were established to strengthen control lines, secure the fire perimeter, and monitor for additional spot fires while continuing progress made through the evening. Overnight resources assigned to each fire included three Type 6 engines, two 20-person hand crews, and one water tender. There is a Level 1 Be Ready warning in place for Zone JCU 516 and a Level 2 Be Set warning for Zones JCU 512, 513, 514, 522, and 523. A man was arrested Saturday at Schroeder Park for a reckless driving and DUI warrant. Dispatch learned the suspect had arrived in a vehicle at 605 Schroeder Lane. He reportedly fell on his knees at one point, appeared to be under the influence, and was walking through people's campsites with a German Shepherd on a leash. Josephine County Sheriff's deputies arrived and located the suspect at the park's boat ramp on a bench around 6:34 p.m. He was identified as Alex Stevenson and found to be wanted on a sheriff's office misdemeanor warrant for driving under the influence of intoxicants and reckless driving. His warrant was confirmed, and he was taken into custody. Deputies lodged Stevenson in the Josephine County Jail for his warrant. A family member arrived around 7:41 p.m. to pick up the dog and vehicle. Travelers can expect delays this week as a highway maintenance project continues on Oregon Highway 238. The Oregon Department of Transportation reports crews will repair cracked and rutted pavement on portions of the highway in the Applegate Valley. Today and tomorrow, from 6 a.m. to 4:30 p.m., the work zone will include a section of the highway from milepost 18 east for 2 miles to milepost 20. Then Wednesday and Thursday, July 22nd and 23rd, from 6 a.m. to 4:30 p.m., the work zone will include sections between mileposts 7 and 14 near Grace Creek Road to Provolt. The highway will be limited to a single lane through the work zone. Traffic will be controlled by flaggers and pilot cars. Expect delays of less than 20 minutes and reduced speed through the work zone. Allow extra travel time and watch for crews and equipment. Consider using an alternate route to avoid delays. This work is weather dependent and schedules may change. And lastly, smoke from the East Evans Creek fire is affecting visibility along area roadways. The Oregon Department of Transportation says that while sometimes the best thing to do is get off the road until conditions improve, there are other options for driving under smoky skies. Slow down and stay alert. This will give you more time to respond to unexpected conditions. Turn on your low-beam headlights, even during daylight hours. Your headlights will help others on the road see you. If you have them, fog lights can also help cut through the smoke. Drivers should keep plenty of space between themselves and other vehicles in case of sudden stops. If visibility becomes too dangerous to continue, pull off to the side of the road as soon as possible. Roll up the windows and set your fan to recirculate. ODOT warns to never stop in a travel lane. Look for a safe area completely away from the road if possible and turn off all lights, including emergency flashers, until it's safe to continue. Lastly, don't tailgate. Keep a steady, reliable pace and remember that everyone else on the road is in the same fix. And that is your look at local news here on KJO. Thanks again to the Appliance and Mower Center. 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
No matter the project, they have the mowers you need, be they self-propelled, riders, or big zero turns. Not to mention log splitters, trimmers, and pressure washers.

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I love it. Hip to be square. Huey Lewis and the news on KJO. Today's the big day, my friend. It is Monday, so Papa Murphy's has a code word for you. Text the word pizza for your $5 off your in-store purchase coupon to be sent directly to, well, you'll get confirmation that you have that coupon. Show that confirmation to the crew at Papa Murphy's. There on your phone, it'll be sent to you as long as you text the word pizza to 472-1270. Again, that's 472-1270. Get that little coupon. Thanks to Papa Murphy's. Now, Mariah Carey.

0: How about that one? Howard Jones, Things Can Only Get Better right here on KJO. It is 8:51 and it's time for the Wacky Tracky, a brand new one for you. And you'll be eating good, my friend. Scoops and more setting you up with a gift certificate. So best of luck. 472-1270 is my number to call. If this is your first time playing, that is my phone number. 472-1270. Give me a call and tell me this song has been changed up a little smidge, but see if you can pick it out. What is this song title? Whoa, okay. That's kind of all over the place, isn't it? What could it be? I'll give you another listen. Oh, man, it sounds like fun, but yeah, certainly a little bit wacky, that's for certain. Yes. What could it be? 472-1270. Scoops and more, hooking you up with a gift certificate. If you can tell me what that song title is, you need to give them a try. Try out that Bigfoot Burger, for example, or their Sasquatch Shake. They have Umpqua ice cream ready to make you all sorts of wonderful things like cones, splits, shakes, malts, and, of course, their incredible smash burgers, chicken sandwiches, and much, much more. It's 6415 Rogue River Highway, open 7 days a week from 11 to 7. That is Scoops and More. Take another listen. What is this Wacky Tracky? And I know for a fact we have heard from this crew recently right here on KJO. What do you think this song title is? Oh, man, one of their songs is my all-time favorite, in fact. But what could it be? You give me a call. We have a taker here on the air. What is your guess?
1: Hey, it's The Power of Love.
0: Oh, it sure is, my friend. You got it. That's what we were looking for. What's your name?
1: My name's Russ.
0: Hey, Russ?
1: Yes.
0: Excellent. Russ, what are you up to today?
1: I'm on my way to Eugene.
0: Heading to Eugene. Well, man, a living. Safe travel, my friend, Russ. You have a great rest of your day, and we'll catch you when you come on back to Grants Pass. We'll set you up with this Scoops and More gift certificate. Sound like a plan?
1: Sounds like a good idea. Thank you.
0: Rock on, man. Hey, drive safe. We'll see you around. All righty, there we go. Russ taking home the gold. The Scoops and More gift certificate. That was The Power of Love from Huey Lewis and the News. Love that song. And love the film it's most commonly accompanied with. Of course, Back to the Future. And we'll have another Wacky Tracky for you tomorrow. They call the thing rodeo.
2: That's your cue to text in the keyword rodeo right now to the Lifer Line. 541-472-1270. And when you do, you'll be entered to win a pair of tickets to the McCaslin Rogue Valley Rough Stock Rodeo at the Josephine County Fair Wednesday, July 29th. That's Rodeo right now on KAJO.
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1: It is 9:02 and time now for your morning financial report right here on KJO. And on the line, we have Brian Russell. Good morning, Brian.
2: Good morning, Alex. Hopefully you had a great weekend. And we're starting this week with the markets trying to stabilize after last Friday's pullback. The big storyline, investors are weighing Middle East headlines and oil prices, while also turning their attention to the next wave of earnings, especially big tech later this week. Here's where things stand this morning. The S&P is up about 23 points or 0.31%. The NASDAQ is up 165 points or 0.65%. But the Dow is down about 124 points or 0.24%. Small caps IWM are at 293.44, down about 0.59% or 0.59 points or 0.20%. Market sentiment reads bearish this morning, even with futures and early trading attempting a rebound. LPL's research headline today is China holds keys to post-war oil prices. The core point is straightforward. Even if geopolitical tensions stay elevated, the direction of oil prices may ultimately depend on China's economic growth and energy demand. If demand remains soft, that could limit how far oil can rise. Here's a highlight of a few important cross currents. The inflation continues to move in the right direction, with core inflation moderating, reducing pressure for additional rate hikes. Businesses are still investing heavily in AI data centers and technology, which can support productivity and growth. But import costs are rising, and that could eventually show up in prices for consumers and businesses. At the open, LPL noted that stocks were poised to rebound from Friday's slide, helped by stabilizing chipmakers and momentum names. Earnings season is also moving into full swing. Alphabet and Tesla are scheduled to report Wednesday afternoon, two key events that could shape sentiment around the broader AI and big tech trade. Overseas, Europe was modestly higher but choppy, with investors watching oil shipment and Middle East risk headlines. In Asia, markets were mixed. China was higher, Korea was sharply lower, and Japan closed for a holiday. And as a reminder of why investors have been cautious, Friday's sell-off pushed the S&P 500 below its 50-day moving average, as the semiconductors led the weakness and oil rose with geopolitical concerns. From a technical perspective, LPL's chart of the day points out a few level investors are watching. The S&P 500 recently pulled back from resistance near the mid-June highs and broke below its 20-day and 50-day moving averages, turning those levels into near-term resistance. The constructive part of the picture is the market breadth. The shares of the S&P 500 stocks trading above their 200-day moving average has improved notably in recent months, seemingly healthier participation under the surface. For investors, today looks like a classic reset session. Markets are trying to find footing after a sharp tech-led pullback, while oil and geopolitics remain in wild cards. If earnings come in strong and guidance holds up, especially from the large AI-linked names, that could help steady the market. But if rising energy prices start feeding back into the inflation expectations, that can quickly change the conversation. So here are three key takeaways in mind. It's a Monday morning, a little slow. Watch oil through a global lens. Geopolitics matters, but China's demand trend may be just as important for where crude goes next. Two, earnings are the next catalyst. Big reports this week.

0: Google, and Tesla could influence both market directions and volatility. Number three, don't ignore market internals. Even when the headlines feel heavy, breadth and participation can tell you whether weakness is narrow or spreading. And on this day in history, on July 20th, 1969, Apollo's 11 lunar module, the Eagle, landed on the moon, setting the stage for Neil Armstrong's first steps later that night. If you're feeling uneasy, that's exactly when it helps to talk to an advisor who knows your situation. I'm Brian Russell with Rubicon Advisors here in Grants Pass. 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We'd love to sit down with you and guide you through your goals and objectives. Have a great day.
1: 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To determine which strategies or investments may be suitable for you, consult your appropriate qualified professional prior to making a decision. International investing involves special risks such as currency fluctuation and political instability and may not be suitable for all investors. These risks are often heightened for investments in emerging markets. At the beginning of the day, oil opened down at $81.50 per barrel. Gold was down 4,017. Silver up at 57,275. AT&T was up 21.89. Altria up at 74.22. Apple down 326.26. Best Buy down 85.01. Boeing down 209.76. Caterpillar was down at 868.89. Chevron up 189.63. Coca-Cola down 81.54. Columbia Banking System down 32.99. Dutch Bros down 67.24. Exxon was up 148.78. Ford Motor Company down 14.05. GE down at 344.48. Home Depot down 333.58. Intel up at 98.35. Johnson & Johnson down 251.10. Lithia down 330.44. McDonald's up at 268.36. Microsoft up at 398.86. Nike was down 43.24. Pepsi down 135.28. Starbucks down 104.73. Walmart down 113.02. And the Walt Disney Company was down 96.82. Again, the Dow Jones was down 52,057.89. The S&P 500 was up at 7,488.02. And the NASDAQ was up 25,714.53. 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

All righty, it's 9-11 and 75 degrees on this Monday, July 20th. Hoping for some more of those potential slight chance, 20% chance, that is, of showers. Now until about 11 a.m. So there's still time. Some patchy smoke, though, between 2 p.m. and 3 p.m. with more clouds and heat. High of 97. A light and variable wind this afternoon, with this evening bringing on a northwest wind. 66 degrees for the low and cloudy skies. Patchy smoke returning from 10 a.m. to 3 p.m. tomorrow. More sun and

Darnwells, we the Kingdom and Davies take it all back right here on KJO. Hope you're enjoying some coffee this morning. I'm enjoying a mocha. Thanks, sis, for the little bit of cocoa powder to put in there. Oh, works well with

0: the West, king of wishful thinking. You are listening to KJO, and I hope you're listening out for that keyword for the McCaslin Rodeo. You don't want to miss out on that opportunity, so keep your ears open. And, of course, you know the number, 472-1270. And here's some fun stuff coming up for you.
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0: 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We're open 8 to 4, Monday through Friday. That's right, I said 8 to 4. We've changed our closing hours. And so that means if you're going to be bringing on by some non-perishable food for the Josephine County Food Bank, you have until 4 to do so. And, of course, as you know, all month long, it's Jelly July. So bring on by plenty of jelly for the food bank. Gotta, you know, balance out the peanut butter that they have. So let's fill that barrel. We have a wonderful, lovely, beautiful barrel right in front of our lobby. Well, inner lobby in the front. Anyway, you get it. It's lovely. So check it out and let's get it all filled up, shall we, with non-perishable, unexpired food for the food bank.
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0: Back at one on KAJO. 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

The Motels, suddenly last summer. I'm Alex Bauer, and I'll see you in the future, my friend. Have a great one. Aaron Stone making his way in next. I'll leave you with Lifehouse on KJO, Hanging by a Moment.

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0: Your wildest dreams from the Moody Blues, 99.7 KJO. Aaron here. On your Monday, as we're experiencing mostly cloudy conditions today, still hot, 97, a little muggy out there. Cloudy skies overnight, low 66. Some patchy smoke expected tomorrow, and mostly sunny skies otherwise, 100 degrees, back up into triple digits tomorrow. Wednesday, sunny and hot, air 102. Thursday, sunny and mid-90s. Yeah, the heat is here in the second half of July.
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0: Long train running, the Doobie Brothers, 99.7 KJO. It is Jelly July. That means the Josephine County Food Bank is requesting those jars of jams and jellies, not just the peanut butter, but you got to have the jelly all month long. You can drop by the station, the barrel right here in our front lobby area. Drop in some unexpired, unopened jelly jars. They call the thing
1: rodeo. That's your cue to text in the keyword rodeo right now to the Lifer Line, 541-472-1270. And when you do, you'll be entered to win a pair of tickets to the McCaslin Rogue Valley Rough Stock Rodeo at the Josephine County Fair, Wednesday, July 29th. That's rodeo right now on KAJO. Think camping season is winding down? 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

0: Boy Meets Girl on KJO, your variety station, on this kind of cloudy Monday. And Aaron Stone right here with you. 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That's right, the McCaslin Roughstock Rodeo at the Josephine County Fairgrounds during the big Josephine County Fair. 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

0: sitting in the Strait of Hormuz after predecessor Keir Starmer refused to help the U.S. with Iran. 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

0: Pete Townsend on KJO. Aaron here with you, looking into the birthday folder. Today, July 20th, Noah is turning 20. And it says here, wishing you a happy birthday and best wishes in the year to come. May God bless you in this life. Peter and Jenny submitting that birthday shout-out for Noah turning the big 2-0 today. Shasta turning 26. Yeah, happy 26th birthday, Shasta. Where has the last 26 years gone? So proud of you. Hope you have a great day. Love you more. And remember, when you or someone you know has a birthday coming up soon, make sure you submit that birthday shout-out with that link at KAJO.com. Get that special someone in the running to win big. From Baskin-Robbins, Rogue Florist, Papa Murphy's Pizza, and Cowboy Corral.
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1: 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We love to go wherever you go with the KJL app on your smartphone. 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Glass Tiger, some background vocals from Brian Adams.

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0: Ride Like the Wind, Christopher Cross on K-Joe. More music, more variety on your Monday. 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
2: I'm Jean Saucier. The World Cup soccer tournament is now over and done, and FBI Director Cash Patel spoke with Fox News Digital about how the agency and his partners kept everyone safe during this year's FIFA World Cup.
3: We had 5,000 personnel from the FBI, over 4,000 from the field, 800 from headquarters, and we had our 59 Homeland Security Task Forces, which were stood up by President Trump in the beginning of the administration.
2: The United States hosted the event with Canada and Mexico. New York City Mayor Zoran Mamdani suggesting during an interview with the New York Times he's considering whether he can have Israeli Prime Minister Benjamin Netanyahu arrested if he comes to New York City for the UN General Assembly.
4: When someone is charged with an international criminal court warrant, it's something that should be taken seriously, whether it's Benjamin Netanyahu or it's Vladimir Putin or whomever else.
2: On Truth Social, President Trump writes Benjamin Netanyahu will not be arrested in any way, shape, or form while in the United States. 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
3: Thanks, Aaron. Here's your look at local news. Fire crews completed fire line around the active portion of the Board Mountain spot fire, with further progress expected today on the East Evans Creek fire. The blaze is now 15,015.3 acres and 8% contained, according to the Watch Duty app. The Oregon Department of Forestry's latest update said resources strengthened existing control lines on the Board Mountain spot, with crews focusing on the southern portion of the fire south of Boswell Mountain. Operations today will continue with line improvement and mop-up on Board Mountain. Structural resources remain near homes in the Antioch, Jones Road, and Pomeroy areas. Aircraft will work with ground resources to address hotspots and support firefighters, while structural tenders will provide water delivery to helicopter dip sites. Across the main fire, control lines held, and crews held the Canyon Creek spot fire within its existing footprint while working to secure the perimeter of the spot fire northwest of Hull Mountain. Despite cooler morning temperatures and observed isolated showers, winds are expected to pick up. Firefighters remain positioned to build on yesterday's progress while remaining alert to potentially increased fire activity as conditions shift. Traffic is closed to the public on East Evans Creek Road at Meadows Road. The BLM has issued a road closure for West Fork Evans Creek Road and Rock Creek Road. The following evacuations are active by level. Evacuation level 3, go now for zones JAC 017, 109, 124, 126, 149B, and 203A. Evacuation level 2 be set for zones JAC 016, 026, 111, 112, 127, 131, 132, 133, 134, 147, 148, 149A, and 203B. And evacuation level 1 be ready for zones JAC 003, 004, 014, 036, 158, 161, and 204. Shady Cove zones SHC 151, 152, 153, 154, 156, and 157, and Douglas County zones DOU 1012 and 1015. In other news, crews gained significant ground overnight on both the Waldo and Ridge Vista fires near O'Brien and Cave Junction, building on yesterday's aggressive initial attack. According to the Oregon Department of Forestry, overnight humidity recoveries gave crews more favorable conditions to reinforce containment lines and make headway on the fires. The Waldo fire is at an estimated 30.69 acres. Firefighters completed dozer line and hose lay around the entire fire overnight, making a major milestone in suppression efforts. Today, crews will expand mop-up operations and improve existing containment lines. Resources assigned to the fire include 3 20-person hand crews, 3 Type 6 engines, 2 water tenders, 1 dozer, and 1 faller module for removing hazardous fire-weakened trees. The Ridge Vista fire remains at approximately 15 acres. Crews completed line construction, and hose lay around the entire fire overnight and have mopped up approximately 20 feet in from the perimeter. Today's work will focus on extending mop-up farther into the interior while securing the fire's edge and extinguishing remaining pockets of heat. Resources assigned to the Ridge Vista fire include 3 20-person hand crews, 3 Type 6 engines, 1 water tender, and 1 dozer. Although a few areas received light raindrops overnight and humidity increased, fuels remain critically dry, and another warm, dry day is expected. The official cause of both the Waldo and Ridge Vista fires remains under investigation. There is a Level 1 Be Ready warning in place for zones JCU 512, 513, 514, 522, and 523. The Oregon State Police responded Saturday at 7.05 p.m. to a fatal single-vehicle motorcycle crash in Jackson County. The preliminary investigation indicated a black Yamaha motorcycle operated

by Brian J. Moore, 54, of Eagle Point, was traveling westbound on Highway 140 near milepost 6 when the motorcycle left the roadway for an unknown reason and struck the guardrail. Moore was declared deceased at the scene. Witnesses reported the motorcycle was being ridden at high speeds immediately prior to the crash. The highway was impacted for approximately 3 hours during the on-scene investigation. OSP was assisted by the Jackson County Sheriff's Office, Jackson County Fire, and the Oregon Department of Transportation. Grants Pass police arrested a man and woman found with drug paraphernalia early yesterday morning, rather this morning. Concierge security located a man at 124 Northwest Midland Avenue around 2:23 a.m. He was refusing to leave the area and was reportedly very intoxicated, hunched over in the bushes. Concierge had removed him from the property earlier, but he returned, and it was requested he be trespassed. Upon arrival, officers detained two suspects, the man, identified as Mark Mislin, and Alicia Bradbury. The two had paraphernalia in open view, and Bradbury was found to be wanted on a warrant from the police department for methamphetamine possession. Law enforcement conducted a field test on the paraphernalia, identifying the presence of fentanyl. Both suspects were taken into custody at the scene and lodged for possession of a Schedule II controlled substance, with Bradbury further charged with her warrant. The two were further trespassed from the incident property at the request of concierge security. A man was arrested Saturday at Schroeder Park for a reckless driving and DUI warrant. Dispatch learned the suspect had arrived in a vehicle at 605 Schroeder Lane. He reportedly fell on his knees at one point, appeared to be under the influence, and was walking through people's campsites with a German Shepherd on a leash. Josephine County Sheriff's deputies arrived and located the suspect at the park's boat ramp on a bench around 6:34 p.m. He was identified as Alex Stevenson and found to be wanted on a sheriff's office misdemeanor warrant for driving under the influence of intoxicants and reckless driving. His warrant was confirmed, and he was taken into custody. Deputies lodged Stevenson in the Josephine County Jail for his warrant. A family member arrived around 7:41 p.m. to pick up the dog and vehicle. 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Local news continues here on KJO. The U.S. Department of Justice is warning of a scam that masquerades as local and county planning and zoning departments to extract illegitimate land use application renewal payments from local businesses and residents. According to the city website, a common red flag of this scheme and related schemes is urging victims to issue the payment via email. Malicious email requests originate from the email domain usa.com, provided by the service mail.com, and not from legitimate SLTT agency domains. These emails may arrive shortly before or concurrent to the time of hearings in order to add legitimacy to the scam attempt. They also include some legitimate information that has been sourced from publicly available documents. Emails from City of Grants Pass staff will come from the GrantsPassOregon.gov domain. Look closely to verify the actual sending email address ends with @GrantsPassOregon.gov. The city will never ask anyone to wire funds as payment, demand that all correspondence be conducted via email, nor offer voluntary opportunities to securely coordinate electronic payments and electronic receipts. When in doubt, call the Community Development Department at 541-450-6060 to verify the information in the email. In other news, travelers can expect delays this week as a highway maintenance project continues on Oregon Highway 238. The Oregon Department of Transportation reports crews will repair cracked and rutted pavement on portions of the highway in the Applegate Valley. Today through Tuesday, from 6 a.m. to 4:30 p.m., the work zone will include a section of the highway from milepost 18 east for 2 miles to milepost 20. Then Wednesday and Thursday, July 22nd and 23rd, from 6 a.m. to 4:30 p.m. each day, the work zone will include sections

between milepost 7 and 14 near Grays Creek Road to Provolt. The highway will be limited to a single lane through the work zone. Traffic will be controlled by flaggers and pilot cars. Expect delays of less than 20 minutes and reduced speed through the work zone. Allow extra travel time and watch for crews and equipment. Consider using an alternate route to avoid delays. This work is weather dependent and schedules may change. And lastly, smoke from the East Evans Creek fire is affecting visibility along area roadways. The Oregon Department of Transportation says that while sometimes the best thing to do is get off the road and

0: here on KJO. I'm Alex Bauer reporting. Thank you, Alex. 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
0: 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Come in, it's affordable. Well, this afternoon, mostly cloudy while still hot. 97 is the high expected later this afternoon. Cloudy skies for tonight. Overnight low only 66, pretty mild overnight. Some patchy smoke expected tomorrow. Otherwise, mostly sunny and hot. Near 100. Wednesday, the heat really peaks, sunny and hot, 102. Then Thursday, sunny and back down to 95 for a high. Right now, under the clouds, 89 degrees here in South Grants Pass at KJO.
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4: Thank you, Eric. Afternoon, everyone. Ferran Torres' goal early in the second period of extra time was enough as Spain secured their second FIFA World Cup with a 1-0 win at MetLife Stadium yesterday. The Spain forward had side-footed the ball home after Nico Williams' header fell to him following Pedro Porro's cross. The game followed the script many had predicted, with Spain possessing more of the ball and Argentina waiting for their moment to find Lionel Messi. In the end, Spain was simply fresher and more technically gifted than previous opponents, and the result was that Argentina's first shot of any kind came in the 115th minute, a record of futility for a World Cup. In Major League Baseball, Logan Gilbert had 10 strikeouts in six innings. Luke Raley and Cole Young hit home runs, and the Mariners has beat the San Francisco Giants 6-3 in Seattle. Gilbert allowed three runs and four hits and walked one. The Mariners are back to 500 for the first time in nearly 2 weeks and moved within a half game of the American League West leading Texas team. Raley smacked his 15th home run of the season off Giants reliever Adrian Hauser to make it 4-3 in the sixth inning. It was Raley's second career pinch hit home run and the Mariners' second of the season. Young added a two-run shot, his second consecutive game with a home run that capped the scoring in the seventh. The Mariners host the Cincinnati Reds for a three-game series beginning tonight at 6:40. And the Giants are traveling to Kansas City to begin a three-game series against the Royals this afternoon at 4:40. Willie Contreras hit a two-run home run. Sonny Gray gave up one run in five hits over six innings. And the Boston Red Sox beat the Tampa Bay Rays 6-1 Sunday for their 13th win in a row. The streak is tied for the second best in franchise history with a

0: 15-game run in July of 1948. The franchise's longest was 15 games in June of 46. Gray struck out five and issued four walks in his ninth consecutive quality start. He's not allowed more than three runs since April 14th. New Zealand's Ryan Fox hit the iron shot and putt of his life on the 72nd hole yesterday to win the 154th Open Championship for the first major championship title of his career, needing a birdie on the 18th hole to avoid a playoff with clubhouse leader Cameron Young. Fox hit his approach shot from 175 yards. As the ball flew towards the green, Fox yelled, "Be right." It was. The ball dropped 11.5 feet from the hole. After his playing partner Sam Burns put it out for par, Fox drained the birdie putt to win the claret jug. Joey Logano held off Denny Hamlin for his first NASCAR Cup Series victory of the season Sunday night in the first points race at North Wilkesboro Speedway in 30 years. Logano won for the 38th time in Cup races, ending a drought that went back to May of 2025 at Texas Motor Speedway. The 36-year-old Logano extended his streak of winning at least one race to 15 consecutive seasons, the longest streak among active drivers. The late Kyle Busch holds the record, winning in 19 straight seasons. Hamlin finished second, followed by Chase Briscoe, Ty Gibbs, and Shane Van Gisbergen. That's sports news. I'm Chuck Benson reporting here on KAJO 99.7 FM, 1270 on the AM band, and streamed at KAJO.com.
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Aaron Stone, very glad to be here hanging out with you. If you have a smart speaker, just say, Alexa, play KAJO. 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It's Bee Gees.

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0: From the year 2000, Dido saying thank you on KJO, your variety station. And we want you to win tickets to see the Kaslyn's Rough Stock Rodeo coming to the Josephine County Fair. Oh, yes, you could be there. When you hear that cue to text in the keyword, make sure you do that and get in the running to win with KAJO.
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1: Fox News, I'm Tom Graham. The U.S. military has identified two of the three soldiers killed in action last week as part of the war with Iran. They were killed while in Jordan. Fox's Alex Hogan.
2: Military identifying them today as 25-year-old First Lieutenant James Freehan of Hawaii and Isabella Gonzalez of Texas. She was just 19 years old.
1: A fourth soldier was also killed in northern Iraq. The FBI says agents arrested a man accused of planting an incendiary device outside of a New York City federal building.
3: It caused a little bit of a little fire. He was armed with a pellet gun. Two people were injured, one federal employee and one civilian.
1: Assistant Director of the FBI New York, James Barnicle. The building in Lower Manhattan is also home to an ICE office. 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
1: Stocks are mixed today as investors juggle Middle East headlines and rebound in chip makers. The S&P 500 is up about 0.2%, and the NASDAQ has gained roughly 0.5%, while the Dow is down around 200 points as more defensive dividend-paying names lag. Oil prices have calmed after an initial spike tied to fresh U.S. strikes on Iran, with crude now little changed as traders weigh the risk of further escalation against growing hopes for diplomacy. Meanwhile, semiconductor and AI-link stocks are bouncing after last week's pullback, with Micron, Teradyne, AMD, and others helping to support the broader market. Strategists will see the recent weakness in chips and AIs as a reality check rather than the end of the story, noting that the long-term demand for digital infrastructure remains strong, even if near-term valuations need to cool. I'm Brian Russell with Rubicon Advisors here in Grants Pass. 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
2: 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International investing involves special risks such as currency fluctuation and political instability and may not be suitable for all investors. 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
2: 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I'm Alex Bauer stepping in from the newsroom real quick just to let you know that the Oregon Department of Forestry and other agency partners, they're responding to a grass fire burning along Lamont Way in Cave Junction. They're conducting an aggressive initial attack right now with one Type 2 helicopter that's been dispatched to support suppression efforts. More information will be shared as it becomes available.
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6: All right, 844-484-3872. 844-4 the USA. That is the way to join us today, from coast to coast, from sea to shining sea. Get in here on the program on a Monday. It is great to be with you, as always, America. We've got a mighty show ahead for you as we take a close look at election integrity. How did Washington react to President Trump's big speech on Thursday night, all of this evidence that he uncorked?

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4: You want some more evidence that we have the best damn audience on the whole planet? You ready for this, Jim? I got a message from a fella named Ed. Great listener to the program. Ed lives in Nebraska. So Ed has two senators there, Deb Fischer and Pete Ricketts. And he said he spoke a month ago with Pete. And I hope I'm not, Ed, I hope I'm not speaking out of school here. You did send this to me with an update on the Save America Act, but I really want to share this with you because I'm grateful for you and what you're up to. But he said he spoke with Pete Ricketts. And here's the conversation they apparently had. He said, I spoke with our junior senator 1 month ago. He is a significant independent challenger. I asked him about the Save America Act, to which he replied, quote, we just don't have enough votes. To which I challenged him and said, Pete, don't give me that crap. You know, if you did the talking filibuster, it could be passed. His comments were, the Democrats would offer a bunch of amendments and it would just take too long. Ed writes, it certainly appears to me that this is the position of the RNC. The Save America Act was not even mentioned at our Nebraska GOB convention, June 3rd and 4th of this year. So, Ed, God bless Ed. Ed talking to his own senator and saying, hey, you going to do this? You going to pass the Save America Act? You going to get this done for the American people? Oh, it's too hard. It's going to be too hard. Democrats offer amendments. So what if they offer amendments? Defeat the amendments and get this thing passed. Oh, but the amendments could be uncomfortable. They could say really uncomfortable. How could they be uncomfortable? Just if they offer a great amendment, say the Democrats tempted you with a great amendment, then add it to the bill. Why is this so complicated? Just get it done. Isn't one of the most frustrating, this is the Trump era, so everything is a clarifying moment. Have you noticed that? All of these fights are clarifying. You find out who's on your side, who's not, who's actually fighting for you, who's fighting against you. One of the benefits of this era is the extent to which you can see all of this so very clearly. The normal obfuscation has fallen away. The ability for Washington to pull a fast one on you has disappeared. The lip service stuff is over. Everyone's tired of this crap. They want real action. And we're not asking for the moon and the stars. We're asking for election integrity. And, you know, you see this and you think, where's the testicular fortitude? Where's just the courage to do the right thing? You know, Jim keeps putting these vignettes together about America 250 for us, where we look back on all of these incredible moments in American history, the Revolutionary War, the Civil War, the ability to hold the Union together, hundreds of thousands of lives lost, landing a man on the moon, doing the impossible, these great things, people setting off on adventures where it's not clear that they will come back alive, you know? And then I'm looking at modern day America,

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You know, I had a Jeff Clark on my podcast this morning, and I can't recommend this conversation to you enough. You really need to hear what he has to say. For those of you, if you're thinking to yourself, like, where did that name come from? Jeff Clark, where do I know that from? Back in 2020, he was working in the United States Department of Justice. Now he works with the great Oversight Project. But back then, he was working at the DOJ, and he had given the president some advice, some legal advice about how to handle all the election shenanigans, specifically in Georgia. He wanted to see a special session called in Georgia to handle the election shenanigans going on in that state in 2020. He just gave the president legal advice. Do you know what that earned him? That earned him a nightmare.

0: continues to this day. The left is trying to disbar him actively. Luckily, the United States Department of Justice has filed suit to try and stop all of this chaos. Todd Blanche and company are fighting on behalf of Jeff Clark here. But it should never have gotten this far. In fact, back in 2022, quite unfortunately, he was arrested by the FBI. They showed up at his house, dragged him out in his underwear, and put him in handcuffs. And kind of an infamous and unfortunate photo. It's just awful what they did to this man. I had him on the podcast this morning talking about all of this, and he's still in this fight all these years later. Again, for what? For giving legal advice? For doing what is supposed to be constitutionally protected, your right to counsel? It's outrageous what they're doing to him. The left is on a war path. It's against the American voter. It's against credible elections. And the second more people open their eyes to this, the better. The moment we get that, the better. Because this is why I'm fighting so hard. This is why you are fighting so hard for the Save America Act. We just want the very most basic things imaginable, credible elections, to confront these lefties, to play on a level playing field. They wouldn't be excluded from competing. We just want to compete on a level playing field. They don't want the same for you. They want you straight up excluded. They want you in handcuffs, in your boxers, removed from ballots, destroyed. Those are the stakes of this game. They're very high. They're very high. We've got a lot more for you coming up on the program, including more left-wing attacks on ICE just today. A terror attack. More ahead.
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4: Fox News, I'm John Saucier. At least two people have died. Hundreds had to be rescued after flash floods swept through parts of Texas last week. Governor Greg Abbott says local officials have told him they were able to prevent more deaths, even though the flooding was worse this year compared to last year.
5: They said that sirens and warnings, they worked. They said that early warning systems saved lives.
4: More than 100 people in Texas were killed by massive flash flooding last year. Andy Burnham is becoming the new prime minister of the UK today following the resignation of former Prime Minister Keir Starmer. British ambassador to the U.S. Sir Christian Turner tells Fox the new prime minister is going to focus on the economy.
6: As mayor of Manchester, Mr. Burnham has overseen growth that has been double the UK average. It's about 3% since 2015. That's a strong record of investing in infrastructure and of creating those jobs.
4: It's the seventh different prime minister in about a decade. 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

0: Credit Union salutes the Hidden Valley Mustang, Lawson O'Leary. Lawson has just completed his sophomore year and is an integral part of the Mustang baseball team and played this summer with the Grants Pass Nuggets Legion baseball team, performing as a pitcher and shortstop. Lawson, displaying a high baseball IQ, has five pitches he uses to challenge hitters with remarkable success. At shortstop, Lawson's mobility, either to his right or left, serves him well, and while at the plate, Lawson was hitting above 400 for the Nuggets. Although just going into his junior year, Lawson has his sights set on a junior college in Georgia, where he can also be a Mustang to play ball and study biology and history. Lawson credits his father, God, and his coaches for his baseball success. This week, Grants Pass Broadcasting and Rogue Credit Union recognizes our Athlete of the Week, Hidden Valley's Lawson O'Leary.
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0: Rising from the heart of the swamp, a beacon of truth is casting its light. 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
1: All right, 844-484-3872, 844-4-THE-USA. That's the way to join us today, coast to coast, sea to shining sea. Moments from now, I want to get into the illegal alien madness that continues in the United States and the Trump administration's efforts to fix it. We've got some updates for you on that. But one remainder from the Save America Act conversation. I've got a call coming in from Ted, who's listening in the nation's capital, WMAL. Hello, Ted. You're on the Vince Show.
2: Oh, how are you doing, Vince? 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
4: Oh, yes. By the way, we got a lot more to get to coming up on the program. I got to talk to you about some of these crazy Democrats running for Senate right now. Talafrico. I've got Talafrico updates. It's not going well in Texas. Democrats are eating themselves right now. Typical stuff. 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
3: Vince Colonnais.

As another fun development in our efforts to deport everybody who broke our laws, Axios has a report up today that President Trump is using a, quote, new deportation path, a never-before-used court. That's the headline. Whoa, a never-before-used court. What is this court we've never used, and why? And how is it that we can deport people with it? That's incredible. Trump can invent courts? Now, he's not inventing it. He's just using one that's been dormant. The Justice Department is asking a never-before-used federal court to remove an unnamed non-citizen, the first use of a 30-year-old process that could give President Trump a new tool for his deportation agenda. If the Justice Department wins, it could remove people it links to terrorism while keeping much of its evidence secret.

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5: What a sad state of affairs, though, on the left. So much kind of pathetic, incoherent, bigoted behavior. You know, perhaps you need to remind yourself from time to time, but these people are created in the image and likeness of God, and they are failing in every sense to live up to their God-given potential. And so I mean it when I say, you know, it's not the end for Jasmine Crockett. She can turn her life around. She's got a long way to go. We all have work to do. She's got a lot of work to do. She's just spreading poison, and she's tearing people down. Really, really big disaster, but hopefully it results in these Democrats disappearing into the political wilderness. We'll see. All right, more ahead on the program. 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
5: Fox News, I'm Tom Graham. President Trump coming to the defense of Israeli Prime Minister after the New York City Mayor Zohram Mamdani suggested Benjamin Netanyahu could be arrested during a September visit to the United Nations headquarters.
6: President Trump says Benjamin Netanyahu will not be arrested in any way, shape, or form while in the U.S. The president's social media post follows comments by New York City Mayor Zohram Mamdani that an international criminal court's arrest warrant against the Israeli Prime Minister should be honored.
5: Fox's Jared Halpern. U.S. forces began a new round of strikes against Iran for a 10th consecutive day. Fox's Steve Harrigan.
7: CENTCOM saying some of those targets include command and control centers as well as launching sites for Iranian drones and missiles.
5: Iran has also launched strikes attacking American allies, Kuwait, Jordan, and Bahrain. 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

0: Rising from the heart of the swamp, a beacon of truth is casting its light. 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
1: All right, 844-484-3872, 844-4 the USA. That's the way to join us today, coast to coast, sea to shining sea. They got rid of the Nazi. Well, one of them, at least. The Democrats got rid of Graham Plattner because they were worried that he was going to drag them down as a party and that he had no chance of defeating Susan Collins. That assessment was correct, but they've undermined the will of the people of Maine, the Democrat voters in Maine, who had selected Graham Plattner despite his theatrical sins. And now they're replacing him, and they're not relying on voters to do it. The party delegates are selecting his replacement. And when that vote officially comes through, that nomination process officially comes through this coming weekend, it looks like it's destined to be a fella called Troy Jackson. Troy Jackson to replace Graham Plattner in Maine. And here's what Politico says about that. They said, Dateline Sanford, Maine, Troy Jackson has effectively secured the Democrat nomination in the crucial Maine Senate race, winning the support of a majority of the state delegates who will officially nominate a candidate next weekend. While they are not legally bound to support him, more than two-thirds of the 601 delegates have committed to voting for Jackson at that statewide convention. Jackson dominated the county-level meetings this weekend that selected those delegates, with his rivals falling far behind and his two most organized competitors, Maine Secretary of State Shenna Bellows and former state public health official Nirav Shah, dropping out of the race on Sunday. The party will hold a statewide convention in Bangor, Maine next weekend that will cap a tumultuous scramble to replace Nazi-tattooed Graham Plattner, who won the primary but dropped out this month after Politico reported that a woman he previously dated said he had forced her to have sex with him. Plattner denied the allegations. That's right. The left opened the blackmail file, very much like they did to Eric Swalwell, to throw Graham Plattner out at the 11th hour, just before the window of opportunity closed to replace him. A progressive fifth-generation logger from the far northern corner of Allegash, Maine, Jackson has had a long career in organizing progressive activists and ties to Senator Bernie Sanders. He's a Bernie bro, who had endorsed him in his gubernatorial race earlier this year. The candidate will have less than 4 months to spin up a major battleground Senate campaign against Republican Senator Susan Collins, the only Senate Republican running for re-election in a state carried by former Vice President Kamala Harris in 2024. You know, it's funny. They're already saying that he's got an uphill battle because it's actually in the political piece because of the short timeline. They said Maine's nominating convention on Saturday is just 101 days before Election Day in November, giving Jackson less time to run against Collins than Harris had in her losing campaign against Trump in 2024. Now, it's funny that Politico mentions this because, Jim, by now you've probably seen, it's an article of faith on the left that the only reason Kamala Harris lost is because her campaign was too short. That the American people just had so little time to get to know her. No, that's not why she lost. She lost because people

FHA loan for low-income first home buyers, promising that he would live in the house that he just purchased. It would be his primary residence. From 2019 to 2021, Jackson simultaneously told the Maine Ethics Commission that he was living in Allegash. Well, hold on. Well, then you, that's not your primary residence. The one in Augusta is not your primary residence if you're living in Allegash. Which one is it? You've seen this before, haven't you? This keeps happening with these Democrats. Have you noticed this?

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4: The President of the United States has been trying to teach Iran a lesson, and those lessons may need to become a lot more severe in light of the news of this past weekend. The Iranians struck a base, a U.S. base in Jordan, killing two of our service members on Friday. A third U.S. service member, as a result of that attack, was said to be missing. Others were injured in all of this and then subsequently discharged for medical care. And then there was another service member who separately died in Iraq when they were trying to do a controlled detonation there. So we've lost some service members this weekend, and that's painful news to have to even talk about and to think about. It's just horrifying. It always is, the cost of war. And the President of the United States just posted a short while ago, this would be during our program, this was less than 2 hours ago now, he wrote, "Every time Iran kills an American soldier, they will pay for that killing many times over. This directive has been passed on to the Secretary of War, Pete Hegseth, the Chairman of the Joint Chiefs of Staff, Daniel Kane, and every leader in the military, President Donald J. Trump," and rightfully so. Our reaction should be overwhelming when it comes to the loss of an American service member. And the last nine straight nights have consisted of our military blowing the hell out of Iranian targets. Central Command last night, as it's been doing every night, they keep giving us updates on their activities, successfully completed the ninth consecutive night of strikes against Iran at 10 p.m. Eastern time. CENTCOM assets targeted Iranian military command centers, air defense and coastal surveillance sites, maritime capabilities, missile and drone launch sites, and communications networks to further diminish Iran's ability to attack commercial vessels and civilian mariners transiting the Strait of Hormuz. The U.S. military is holding Iran accountable at the commander-in-chief's direction. CENTCOM forces remain highly vigilant, focused, lethal, and ready. You know, one of the things that immediately comes to mind, perhaps for you as it does for me, is if we know where any of these targets are, why don't we just blast them all now? Why do them over successive nights? Other than, I guess, just the limited manpower that we might have for hitting all those targets. But over time, we should be able to take them out, right? one of the

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0: sitting in the Middle East are like, to hell with that. Boom, they just build pipelines. That's going up in no time. And when the pipelines go up, that means the leverage that Iran has in the region goes down. And the more their leverage goes down, the less that we have to worry about their nonsense. Less revenues going to them. They can't be firing at these tankers that are going through with any effect. No, we can move energy out of the region anyway. So isn't it interesting that because of the chaos that we've seen over the last few months, that suddenly all of these countries are now saying, you know what, why don't we figure out a way to circumvent Iran to begin with? Just going forward, we'll figure out a way to exclude them from the process. They can't interfere. If we're doing pipelines out of the region, this is actually an amazing turn of events that we have going on right now. So the president working on that, as his energy secretary, Chris Wright, oversees a big deal here between Iraq and Syria to start moving a lot more of this oil. Fascinating. That's good news for the world and for Americans, as we want energy prices to be as low as possible. It's great for human flourishing. Also, before we check out today, I want to congratulate the Vice President of the United States and his lovely wife, Usha, on the birth of their fourth child. That's right. Congratulations to the Vances. Their baby boy, Alec Neil Vance, was born yesterday morning. The Vice President of the United States in a statement saying, Usha and the baby are happy and healthy. Our kids are overjoyed to meet their little brother. The incredible military doctors and staff members of Walter Reed Medical Center and the White House Medical Unit have been a blessing. We are deeply thankful for all they have done for our family. And that's signed by J.D. Vance and Usha Vance, welcoming their fourth child. This is Alec Vance. Welcome to the world, Alec. The left already hates you. It's just a newborn baby. How could you hate a baby? We love babies. Welcome to the world. God bless you. God bless the Vances. I'll be back with you tomorrow. Hey, would you do me a favor? If you got a second right now, grab your phone. Would you subscribe to the Vince podcast? That would be a real treat for both of us. See you tomorrow.
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2: Fox News, I'm John Saucier. The conflict with Iran continues as the United States launches new strikes following the deaths of American service members over the weekend. Senator Ron Johnson on Fox Business. Do you believe the U.S. government should engage in a covert war against the Iranian regime?
3: We should do everything we can to support the Iranian people. I mean, there are tens of millions of Iranians who do not want to be ruled by this brutal dictatorship.
2: Primary elections around this country, and the Democratic Socialists of America hoping to notch more wins after several progressive challengers have successfully ousted establishment-backed Democrats. Senate Majority Leader John Thune criticizing the recent progressive victories.
4: So what's next? Will the Democrat Party adopt the platform of the Democrat Socialists of America?
2: House Minority Leader Hakeem Jeffries said the progressive victories will not reshape the House Democratic Caucus or alter its legislative focus. 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

0: Eddie Money on KJO. Here we are with the clouds and still upper 90s. And Aaron Stone, very glad to be here hanging out with you. And the Hometown Heroes link, you know where that is on our website, kajo.com. 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
6: 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You may have such a good time that you're like, I wish I could spend the night out here. Well, guess what? We've got lots of lodging accommodations. Come see us at the Galice Resort and make memories happen.
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Paul McCartney with a little luck on KJO. 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It's The Fix.

0: swore in one of the biggest songs from the past year on K-Jo. The birthday shout-out link is on our website. Click there. Tell us about your birthday or someone you know when their birthday's coming up soon. Make them feel that much more special on their special day. 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

Cyndi Lauper. 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

0: Mike Reno with Ann Wilson, Almost Paradise, 99.7 KJO. Oh, it is warm out there, 95 degrees with all that cloud cover. It's feeling muggy. Here's a quick reminder. It's brought to you by, yes, the Friends of the Josephine County Fairgrounds, the Rogue Valley Humane Society Critter Camp. 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
2: Fox News, I'm Tom Graham. President Trump paying tribute to three U.S. service members killed in Jordan following attacks linked to Iran. He says the latest round of U.S. strikes was in honor of them. Fox's Alex Hogan.
3: The military identified those killed as 25-year-old First Lieutenant Tyler James Feehan and Private Isabella Gonzalez. She was only 19. The military initially listed another service member as missing, although human remains have been found.
2: Those remains have not been identified. A fourth service member was recently killed in northern Iraq. The merger between Paramount, Skydance, and Warner Brothers has been temporarily delayed.
4: A California federal judge granting a temporary restraining order prohibiting the companies from closing the deal for at least 2 weeks while the court considers whether the merger should remain blocked.
2: Fox's Hillary Barsky. 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